95.7 QMF. Chad Tyson, Guns N' Roses been hitting it really heavy this year, man. They still got 3 overseas dates left on their tour. Then the North American leg fires up for summer next month. July 23rd, first show on that in Raleigh.

0: 95.7 QMF, Louisville's rock station. Chad Talks, thanks for hanging on a Friday night. Got some Motley Crue coming up next. They got the return of Carnival of Sense firing up next month on July 17th. Show one right outside of Pittsburgh. And Extreme and Tesla are along for the ride. Where's the new music, Nuno? Yeah, they've been working on a new album, Extreme has. We're supposed to get it after the tour, but Nuno did say we get a song or two before they fire things up. I think it's probably more like a song, not two. So, yeah, the clock is ticking, Nuno. Tesla, they get a new record coming out, too. The day the tour starts, that drops. And they've actually got some songs off of it out right now if you want to check them out this weekend over on streaming. Like I said, Crue coming up. Get some AC/DC later this hour, too. And into the weekend.
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Louisville's Rock Station, 95.7 QMF. Chad Tyson, end of an era, ESPN tonight. Sports Center, Linda Cohn. She is stepping away after the broadcast this evening, ending an amazing 34-year run. Her contract expires at the end of this month, and she's actually got the all-time record for anchoring the most Sports Center episodes, more than 5,500. So, yeah, like I said, end of an era tonight on Sports Center.

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Chad Tyson, proud to welcome one of the Bob and Tom Show's favorite comedians to Caesars Event Center, talking about Rodney Carrington. November 13th, he is in for Night of Comedy. Grab the info and take a shot at winning your tickets.

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0: 95.7 QMF. Chad Tyson, Def Leppard rocking a Friday night. A couple new movies out of theaters this weekend, and one has been extended for additional screenings. That would be the Greg Allman documentary. It's out all weekend, and it's supposed to be really good. Also, Supergirl is out. We're expecting that to take in about $50 million, and the reviews, so-so. 57% fresh critics over on Rotten Tomatoes for Supergirl, and the new Jackass movie, Best and Last, out as well. I think I might try and get out and see that one this weekend. Big fan of the Jackass franchise for a long, long time. And they were doing like the actual premiere with the cast and everything this week. It's all Phil and April there. Bam's parents, he wasn't there, but man, Johnny Knoxville is getting choked up talking about them on the red carpet. It was great seeing them out. So yeah, there's your new movie rundown for this weekend. More Shut Up Rock next. 50.
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24: 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Chad Tice getting back into things on a Friday night. Some big news from Billy Corgan of the Smashing Pumpkins this week. Remember the group Zwan from back in 03 and supergroup he put together? They've got a lot of stuff that never saw the light of day, like more than 60 unheard songs. All that stuff is going to be released at some point soon on a new record. We don't have a release date yet, but he's kind of teed it up. So we get more details, let you know about it.

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0: 95.7 QMF. Yeah, Tyson was doing the new movie rundown last hour, and Josh hit me up on X. He's like, Tyson, you forgot to mention the dirt from Motley Crue.
1: You know what? We've mentioned it this week, and technically it's not a new movie, and it's only out for one day this weekend, tomorrow. But yeah, the dirt is out too. Thanks, Josh. Here's Nirvana.

0: 95.7 QMF. Chad Tyson, Team USA last night. Ended up losing to Turkey. Man, what a game. Down to the wire, 3-2 the final score. Knockout round start up next week, man. They'll be playing Bosnia, Herzegovina. Well, I said that right, on Wednesday, July the 1st. That'll be an 8 East start, 5 Pacific, so a little earlier than that game last night. Of course, full coverage over the free iHeartRadio app, and that's rocking all weekend as well, through and including the final next month at MetLife. 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

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Chad Tyson, NFL, announced the dates for the draft next year, April 29th through May 1st. That's going down in D.C. Can we get through this season now? Training camp's going to be fired up next month.

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And while you're at it, make a preset out of it.

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0: 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Chad Tyson. So the clickbaitiness of things just gets worse day to day online, man. The drink of summer this year, an old fashioned. And you know how they figured out that was the drink of summer? I'm using finger quotes there. Old fashioned is the most searched cocktail here in the U.S. based on Google data for over a year now, and it beat out margaritas. So, well, yeah, it's got to be the drink of summer, right? Oh, my goodness. Just call it what it is. Don't make me click through eight things to read about something. It's getting nuts out there. Keep it here. More tunes on the way next night. Tom Petty coming up. We'll get us some steam. 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
25: 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Ted Tyson, new version of Breakdown out today from the Tom Petty Estate. It's a little bit longer than the original, which is actually kind of cool, man. If you're not had a chance to listen to it yet, definitely worth checking out this weekend. Back into things on a Friday night right now. Running down a dream. 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

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Chad Tyson, Black Crowes, rocking a Friday night. Rich Robinson recently sat down with Premier Guitar for an episode of the Rig Rundown series where he talks about his collection of rogue guitars and all his stuff he uses. Actually, really fascinating episode, especially if you're a guitar player. If you want to check it out this weekend, hit the Rig Rundown series channel over on YouTube.

0: It's 95.7 QMF, Chad Tyson, Candlebox, Far Behind. I need to feature those guys on this series I've been doing over on TikTok and Instagram, Lost Rock Tunes from the 90s, early 2Ks, because they have more than just you and Far Behind. Maybe next week. Yesterday featured Buck Cherry's tune, Next to You, off the 15 album. I could have picked a bunch of other tunes off of that record, man. It's a killer album, 05. One of those ones you can listen to basically start to finish with no skips. It's an awesome record. And I think an underrated rock album and also a forgotten rock album, too. I mean, Crazy Bitches on there. Maybe that's why they get a bad rap, because of that tune. I don't know, but that video didn't do nearly as well as, like, the live Mental Jewelry. It is what it is. We'll keep cranking them out. If you're looking for lost rock tunes from the 90s and early 2Ks, hit me up and connect at Chad Tyson on TikTok and Instagram this weekend.
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95.7 QMF, Chad Tyson, 8 a.m. Monday. Remember that, because that's when your next chance to win $2,500 is going to be in this USA 250K cash giveaway we're hooking up again next week. Yeah, final week next week, and I know you'll forget about that over the weekend, because it's Friday night right now. So.

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0: 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Chad Tyson, Ozzy, rocking a Friday night. Rolling Stones. We had a couple new tunes from them this week. I thought we were only getting one. Jealous Lover, featuring Steve Winwood on organ. That's pretty cool. That's the A-side, and the music video is over on Amazon, I guess. B-side. I love how they're doing that. Divine Intervention. And that features The Cure's Robert Smith playing guitar. So a couple new Stones tunes out this weekend. They get a new podcast out as well, hosted by Nora Jones. The first episode, which dropped yesterday, features Mick Jagger, Keith, Ronnie, and Andrew Watt talking about how they first hooked up to work on the Stones' last album, Hackney Diamonds. It's off and running too. 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
5: 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Chad Tyson, thanks for hanging out, rocking your weekend with us here on a Friday night as we get into it. Final weekend before the 4th next weekend, man. You've maximized your vacation days for that, right? You have next week off or the following week. 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

Louisville's Rock Station, 95.7 QMF. Chad Tyson, I'm kind of laughing here right now because I just saw this article pop up on Facebook. Here's the headline. Zillow study says homes are getting more expensive. Nah, really? What will we do without Zillow?

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Chad Tyson, pop ahead, talking to AI about the Reload album from Metallica. I didn't have that on my bingo card this year, but it happened this week. Video over on the Metallica socials and the Reload.

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It's a full-blown riot in your speakers. 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

0: 95.7 QMF. Chad Tyson, thanks for hanging out, rocking a Friday night. Neil Young, that concert film called Corduroy Plants. 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It has now made its way to YouTube. 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It's a 66-minute film that's a companion to As Time Explodes, the live album with Chrome Hearts he released last month. 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
0: 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Chad Tyson, that is going to wrap it up for the show tonight. Thanks for hanging out, getting into the weekend with us here on a Friday. Enjoy the rest of it and keep it here for the soundtrack. It rolls on right now with Queen and Bowie. Here's Under Pressure. I'll talk to you guys back here tomorrow evening.

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0: 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It's Josh, and there's a new survey that says 38% of people have gone no contact with a friend or family member in the past year, mostly over lack of respect. 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
0: 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You know why? 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

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I'm Josh. The Bourbon and Beyond Festival is back at the fairgrounds this September. Loaded lineup, too, by the way. And we can get you in there for the entire weekend. 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
1: It's really great to know that you're listening to me right now because, well, that makes me feel really good. 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
1: It's Josh, and I think social media is the way to go because, well, that's the best way to get a hold of me. 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I want to rock.

0: 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It's Josh, and of course, America is turning 250 years old, and, well, we want to get you celebrating with $250,000 in cash. 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
1: My man Mike, what's up, buddy?
2: Josh, you are by far my favorite show in the last 5 years. And, yeah, do your thing.
1: Well, thanks. I appreciate that. And I appreciate you listening.

0: 95.7 QMF, Louisville's rock station. It's Josh, and if you've got kids losing teeth right now, you know anybody else that is, brace yourself. Tooth Fairy got a raise. New Delta Dental survey says the average payoff for a lost tooth is now $5.84. That is 17% more than last year. The first tooth brings in even more, about $7. And some parents are even switching to non-cash gifts now, which means somewhere out there, the Tooth Fairy basically just uses Venmo.
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0: 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Brad, I want you to give me some good news. Go.
1: Well, some good news. I've got a pretty old car, and I thought my brakes were just going to utterly give out on me. But a mechanic friend of mine opened everything up, took a look at everything, and it's not as bad as I thought it was. So that's nice. One less thing to worry about.
0: So it was bad. Your voice went up a little bit, so it was a little bit. But keywords there, mechanic friend. Glad your car's okay. And thanks for listening.

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Louisville's Rock Station, 95.7 QMF. It's Josh and Walla Hub releasing a ranking of the most independent states here in the U.S. A lot of people looking at things like homeownership, unemployment, credit scores, you know how that all goes. Idaho, taking that top spot this year. Kentucky landing at the bottom. Apparently, though, being independent is a lot easier when your credit score isn't hiding from you.

What's that sticking in his nostril? Which one is Ozzy? What's that funny smell in here? I hope there's not a fire.

0: Ladies and gentlemen,
1: that
0: the genius.
1: Too loud.
0: The genius of Haywood Banks.

0: Many portions of the upcoming program have been pre-recorded, meaning they've already happened. And they're about to happen again. So where was I? Oh, yeah. Ladies and gentlemen, we're glad to have you here. It's the Bob and Tom Show.
1: I have a song stuck in my head, Tom, that I'm going to have to listen to on the way home to get it.
2: George Strait.
1: Do you guys remember the Baltimora song, Tarzan Boy?
3: Oh, no.
1: Oh, yeah. You guys remember that?
2: Oh, yeah.
1: I don't know why it is stuck in my head. I can't stand it.
4: Wow.
3: Tarzan Boy.
4: I get the King Kong theme stuck in my head sometimes.
1: Now, this was for the short-lived animated show.
4: Yeah.
1: Which I wasn't familiar with until you mentioned it.
4: Yeah. King Kong, you know the name of King Kong. You know the fame of King Kong.
3: You're
4: 10 times as big as a man.
5: That's right.
1: I bet I would have loved that show if it was on when I was a kid.
4: It was great.
6: He's only 10 times as big?
1: I know. Maybe. Yeah.
3: He looks a lot bigger in the movie.
6: I think that's more Mighty Joe Young.
1: Oh, it was like 10 times.
4: That's where they made a mistake. See, because the physics of that don't work.
1: Right.
4: Well, you couldn't have an animal that big.
1: Don't be that guy.
4: You mean that guy? You mean the one who's accurate and correct and wants to understand the human anatomy?
1: Ruin King Kong?
4: Sorry. You know, if King Kong had been more realistic, you know what he would have been throwing at those airplanes?
1: Right.
4: A giant turd.
1: Do gorillas do that?
4: Of course. All monkeys do that.
3: Gorillas are monkeys.
4: Remember we talking about Jim Jones selling Jim Jones before he became a mass murderer, selling monkeys door to door?
1: Well, technically, he didn't murder anybody.
4: I think he persuaded them.
3: I know the difference between a monkey.
4: If I were on the jury, I'd give him the chair.
1: Now I'm being that guy for Jim Jones.
4: He'd take monkeys and try to sell them door to door. This is true. Can you imagine the conversations he'd have with them? The way I talk to my dog, he'd go, all right, I'm going to ring the bell. If you throw your feces one more time at the lady that answers, I'm going
1: to
4: pack you off to some science lab. You're going to be part of an experiment. I got to sell some monkeys today.
3: He had a diaper on the monkey.
1: Do you think he had a briefcase and he would open it up and the monkey was in there?
3: No, you got
1: a sample bag.
2: I interest you in a monkey.
4: How about a fuller brush? Either one. Christy Lee is.
3: I have a question. Do you think that there are smoke alarm ghosts that only make your smoke alarm battery die at 11:30 at night?
4: Yes.
3: What the heck?
1: Ghosts have been known to drain power from batteries. Yes.
3: Yeah.
4: Yes, and they always get the one in that room, the room where you have the high ceiling. Yeah. You got the high ceiling, and there's that smoke alarm you didn't even know was up there.
3: Yep.
4: And all of a sudden, it's going off.
3: Yeah, thank you, honey. Well, first you have to walk around and find out which one it is. That's 10 minutes.
4: You know, the current scam?
3: What?
4: The 10-year batteries.
1: Yeah.
3: Damn.
4: Yeah. Whoever that company is, I want the head of that thing to
3: get
4: a 10-year battery. And as soon as it goes out, we'll
1: send them on the
4: hentavirus shit.
1: Because I had one for like 4 years and it went out.
3: Yeah.
1: So it wasn't just a faulty one of mine. This is kind of a problem.
4: They're not going for 10 years.
3: No,
1: gotcha.
3: They're not.
1: Gotcha. Because I was really excited about the 10 years.
7: Ours are hardwired and
3: lucky.
1: Are they?
3: Yeah. Well, fancy.
4: Yeah, but
7: yes, we have one.
1: Well, sorry, Mrs. Rockefeller.
4: Yeah, but you need to have a backup with a battery.
3: What if the power goes out and your house is
4: filling with carbon monoxide, Miss Smarty?
7: You guys will never see me again.
1: Yeah.
3: Well, do you have a gas furnace?
7: Yeah.
3: Okay. Yeah, you need the carbon.
4: Got to get a carbon monoxide. Okay. Yeah, the 10-year batteries don't.
3: No.
1: Well.
3: But God love my husband. He got up and took care of it. But, oh.
6: I had a smoke detector ruin this amateur porn I was watching the other day. I was like, that's all I could hear.
3: Right.
6: I'm like, how are you doing it with that beep going off in the background? Like, oh, ruined it.
4: Okay. Well, Christy, what's going on over there?
3: A Secret Service officer was arrested for indecent exposure while off duty in Florida recently.
4: Oops.
3: According to the police affidavit. Officers responding to the DoubleTree Hotel at the Miami airport found 33-year-old John Spillman naked and masturbating at the end of a hallway.
4: Or Spillman.
3: Oh, my God.
4: If the shoe fits.
3: A guest told officers the suspect had followed her and other guests from the hotel lobby, but they had fled to their room out of fear.
1: Yeah.
6: Good call.
3: He was taken into custody and charged with indecent exposure. The chief of the Secret Service's Uniform Division, Richard McCauley, said Mr. Spillman has been placed on administrative leave.
2: Not just outright fired.
7: That's crazy.
3: One of the people, he apparently had been part of a security detail tied to the president's visit for the PGA Cadillac Championship.
6: How about that?
3: Yeah.
4: Can't even secretly service himself.
6: No.
4: Wow. That's a pretty specific weird thing, don't you think?
6: What happened?
7: Yeah.
6: Man.
3: Well, I'm thinking he got drunk. Maybe he was hitting on some girls in the lobby, followed him upstairs, hoping to get an invite.
6: I've been drunk and hit on lobby girls, and boy, never occurred to me to just whack it in the hall.
4: I love that, Ben. Whack it in the hall. Oh, they're a comedy troupe. I'm sorry.
6: Yeah.
4: Well, that's interesting.
3: Two teens arrested after driving a lawnmower through a Florida Target store as part of a social media stunt.
4: Worth it.
6: No, these two are douchebags.
2: Oh, you know of them?
6: Yeah.
3: The Ocala Police Department said one 18-year-old and Mr. Janik Skaradek drove the lawnmower through the store, damaging a door in the process, while his 18-year-old buddy, Luke Charsky, recorded the event.
6: Damn it,
3: the lawnmower riding teen faces charges of criminal mischief, disorderly conduct. His friend who filmed the stunt charged as a principal to disorderly
6: conduct.
3: But
6: is still laughing. Well, if you saw the kid driving it, it's obvious he's never had to mow a lawn in his life. Like, they should have a little more lawn mowing and a little less pranks. Like, the week before, they went into Culver's with multiple, what do you call it?
3: Leaf blowers.
6: Leaf blowers and blew the whole place.
2: Why would they? Yeah.
4: So this is just for...
3: Yeah, they're just
6: for views.
3: Jerks.
4: They're probably trying to impress their AI girlfriends.
3: By the way, your speed mowing looked fine. You can just continue to do it that way if you'd like.
6: Keep it up.
4: Oh, did you see the letter the guy sent to this gorgeous, huge, vast acreage of lawn that he cut? It was beautiful.
3: Yeah.
4: It'd make you jealous. I mean, it was a lot of lawn.
7: Mm-hmm. Have you ever played those video games where you mow lawns?
6: What?
7: You have video games like...
6: No.
7: Yeah. No.
6: Where you mow lawns?
7: Yeah, it's like a simulator. Like in
4: why not mow a lawn?
6: From the creators of Paperboy.
7: It's just people that like doing it.
4: Yeah. Why do a chore when you can pretend to do one?
6: Did you love the game Folding Laundry? You're gonna love. You're gonna love
4: cleaning the toilet. I got a new toilet brush.
6: Oh yeah. Game changer?
4: I
6: got a new toilet brush.
2: We got a hot dog stories?
3: So where to believe you clean your own toilet?
7: I bet he cleans it every time he uses it.
4: No, I my house is pretty clean at all times, but it's got it's got the stick and then a thing like the size of a small football on the bottom. It's all full of brushes, but then it's got a little flange brush sticking up.
6: Oh, yeah.
4: So you can get that. Yeah. That's something new.
3: Get under the rim.
6: It is newish, and that thing is great.
3: Get under your
4: and then
3: rim.
4: It's got that cup holder you put it in.
3: And it closes around it?
6: Sure.
4: It's pretty amazing.
6: This
4: kind of technology.
6: That is cause for celebration.
4: If the people in that boat wouldn't have hantavirus if they cleaned their toilets.
6: That's the best toilet cleaning thing since Toilet Duck invented the neck that sort of angles.
4: On the squirter gizmo.
6: Just fantastic.
4: Yeah. And then here's my question. So you get it all.
3: Remember when we used to get drunk and
6: it's you guys who aren't getting drunk anymore. I don't know.
4: You get it all foamy and everything, right? You scrub it. Then do you leave it or do you rinse it by flushing?
6: I leave it while I like clean the sink and then I'll go and flush.
4: You don't leave it for the rest of the day just to
6: the rest of the day.
4: Kill all the germs in there?
6: No, I trust that the brush and the cleaning thing.
4: I hope you have the cure for hantavirus. Okay. I like to just spread more misinformation.
3: You're very good.
4: It's not just the internet.
6: Is your toilet covered in antivirus?
3: You don't get hantavirus from your toilets.
6: I think you do.
3: You have rats peeing in the toilet?
6: Yeah.
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0: Maureen has joined us. It's time for the show Sexy Time, in which people are kind enough to write letters asking for us to help them with their love troubles. They can reach you at A-L-L-I-B-R-E-E-N. Allie Breen, what have you got for us today?
1: Dear Allie, my girlfriend went on Ozempic and she looks great and we're having way more fun in life. We go out a lot and she's getting attention from other men, which turns her on. But when we go home, our sex life hasn't increased at all. We have sex once a week and I try for more, but no luck. Is this a sign she's going to leave me?
2: No. Boy, wow.
0: There's a lot going on
1: here.
2: We really jumped to the worst possible scenario there.
3: Yeah,
2: right?
3: He did. Yeah. Whoa.
0: So is the implication here that they were having more sex prior to her using Ozempic?
4: I don't think so.
1: I think the same amount of sex.
3: Oh, I was going to say, because I've done a deep dive on a lot of this weight loss drug stuff. And one of the side effects can be a loss of desire, sexual desire. Sexual. You don't have that. You're just not horny anymore. So I don't know what I'm trying to say here.
4: Kind of like having a baby. You're like, I never want to have sex again.
2: You lose your libido.
3: Thank you. That's what I'm
0: looking for. Wait a second. Allisman, you just had a baby a couple weeks ago, right?
4: It was 3 months ago, but
0: it seems like 2 weeks.
3: You don't ever want to have sex again, right?
4: I don't even know what's going on down there right now.
0: Nothing's going to go in there because nothing's coming out.
4: Pretty much.
0: After what came out, I'm done, right? Is that what you're saying?
4: Pretty much. It's a little scary. Okay. But for her, it just seems like she enjoys the attention from other guys. Couldn't you try role playing? Maybe that would...
2: Oh.
4: Spice it up.
2: Maybe.
1: There we go.
3: Maybe once a week's just enough for her. I mean, that's...
2: So what does he do then?
1: Right.
3: He learned to live with it, or...
5: Have we done one of the surveys? The average number of times the average couple do it in a week?
2: I think the last time we did it was 5, and we all kind of went, whoa, that's...
3: 5 in a week?
2: Yeah. The last
1: average?
2: Time we talked about
1: that's
2: it.
1: That's pretty amazing.
5: I thought it was 3.
2: That's where we sort of landed.
5: Oh, okay.
0: Yeah. I think maybe he should go, you're looking great thanks to these Ozempic injections, and now it's time for the old beef injection.
3: Oh, right? Work.
2: Maybe that would increase your sex life.
5: And then you know what? You hit her with a pillow.
0: Now, Allie, I was making the following suggestion to Christy.
5: No, it wasn't. You were absolutely guaranteeing this, and it means sex. Go ahead.
0: Let's just say Christy's husband, Andy, is brushing his teeth.
1: Yeah.
0: And he finishes. This is in the evening, presumably.
3: Right before bed.
0: Yeah, it's right before bedtime. And he puts on the toothbrush, and Christy whacks him with a pillow. This is going to lead to frolicking.
5: This
0: sounds
5: much worse than I remember.
0: It's going to be fun, and the next thing you know, they're going to be engaged.
1: Why'd you do that?
3: Exactly.
2: You're right, Allie.
5: What the hell's wrong with you?
2: What's happening here?
1: What the hell?
2: This is sort of classic Tom behavior, where he likes something.
3: Uh-huh.
2: It's very obvious. And when we were talking about it earlier, he loves this.
1: He has some image in his head of what's going to happen.
2: And therefore assumes this is just how life is.
0: Well, I mean, it's a lot better than you put down the toothbrush and someone walks in. Did you see what just happened on the news? You're not going to believe who
2: nobody's arguing that it's not better than that.
3: Of course it's better than that. But all you'd have to, I mean, you don't have to hit him with a pillow.
5: This gets back to my Tom. Your memories, your experiences aren't everyone's. And you just assume they are. Everybody went to camp. Everybody had oil paintings made of themselves when they were 6. Everybody, father.
2: Also, Allie.
5: Works for the Supreme Court.
2: You've been in a pillow fight at some point in your life, Allie.
1: Oh, yes, definitely.
2: Did you ever get to the point where the pillows burst open and feathers were flying everywhere?
0: Of course.
1: Never.
2: No, of course. See, is your time? Of course.
3: Because
2: of
3: it
2: course.
3: Happens in the movies.
0: See, and no, because and I, my mom bought quality bedding.
2: And he grew up in an episode of Facts of Life.
3: No.
5: Yeah.
3: If your mother bought quality bedding, they wouldn't tear
5: and
3: apart.
5: And he automatically assumes Allie did because he has this, somehow, this romantic version of Allie.
3: Mm-hmm.
1: Yes.
5: It's like, of
1: so
5: course Allie
1: my life. Just pillow
5: of course.
0: I think, Allie, if this new, whatever, French boyfriend of yours... don't you think it'd be really hot if you were you're in some fancy hotel, you're in the Four Seasons with this guy
5: God.
0: In Jamaica, and all of a sudden you brush your teeth, you get whacked with a pillow. You
2: see,
0: know that's
2: again, you're phrasing it wrong. It's not, don't you think it would be really hot? What you mean is, that would be hot if somebody did that to me.
3: Yes.
2: I would find that
0: okay,
2: hot.
0: Allie, your assignment for, when are you going to see, what's this guy's name again? Federico?
1: Cyrus.
5: Cyrus? Cyrus. You're dating former Secretary of State Cyrus Vance?
0: Wow.
2: And you can say Cyrus as many times. It's forever for Cyrus. Rico.
0: So you whack Cyrus with a pillow.
1: Yeah.
0: Let me know what happens.
1: Yeah, he's going to be so confused. He's going to be like, are we five? What's happening? Why are you trying to start a pillow?
0: And then you say, no, you are seven, monsieur.
3: What?
5: So you like
3: French.
5: The French accent too?
3: He's from
5: the
3: Switzerland.
5: Pie.
0: I thought he was French.
3: No,
0: well, Switzerland's French. Same thing. Okay. They just surrender quicker.
5: Okay. You know what? Right when you're right, you're right.
0: Let's get to our next letter. This one didn't work.
2: This one.
5: this letter's broken.
0: We can't help you, lady.
3: You haven't left.
2: Lady, it was a man. All right.
5: Lady, we can't help you, lady.
3: Poor Allie.
5: You don't listen to anything anybody does anymore. You just don't listen.
2: He's made it very clear he's not interested in
3: any of us.
2: Any person.
5: No. It's him. And the sun goes around him.
0: I'm going to be getting letters from guys that have gotten in these pillow fights. They're going to thank me.
2: Thank me.
0: We'll see.
1: Okay. Yeah, Tom thinks he's starting a trend. It's going to be a new romantic thing that's happening.
0: It'll be called pillow fight maxing. It'll be the next one. We were talking about this maxing stuff. The latest one, by the way, Ellie, is, what is it, sperm maxing.
3: Yes.
0: We had fiber maxing, looks maxing, protein maxing, and ball maxing. Mm-hmm. This is the new phrase in the internet.
1: Wow. What's sperm maxing?
0: They're
1: trying to just increase your
0: yes.
1: voice?
0: Yes. Because, what is it, sperm...
3: Male virility
0: sperm counts
3: down.
0: Are way down internationally for some reason. But
1: okay.
2: 5K.
0: Guys are being told to dip their sacks in ice water by morons on the internet. I'm sorry. Okay, well, let's move forward. What have we got, Allie?
1: Dear Allie, I met a guy on Hinge, and we got really serious after 2 months. Occasionally, I can't get a hold of him from like 4 p.m. on, and he'll just say he took a nap or went to bed early with the ringer off, but it worries me a little bit. He's definitely protective of his phone when we're together, and I've never been able to glance and see who he's texting or what's going on, and it's always face down on a table or couch when I'm with him. How big of a red flag is this?
3: Big.
4: He's home with his family after 4 p.m., right? Like after work.
3: He could be married.
1: Probably. Yeah, meaning like wife and kids.
4: Yeah.
1: Yeah.
3: If they got serious after 2 months, I call that love bombing quickly. And if he's hiding things, that's crazy.
2: Well, we don't know that he's actually hiding anything. That's just.
3: Yeah, but if you're not available after 4 o'clock.
4: Surely you could reach him at 5.
3: Yeah.
2: You would think he would go. You would think he would say like, hey, I'll talk to you tomorrow. I'm going to go to bed early.
3: Right.
2: Like he'd be. Yeah, proactive.
4: I sleep 16 hours a day.
2: But I'm a phone down guy. And no matter where I'm at.
1: Oh, interesting.
2: Because I got so used to putting it face down so that if it goes off while I'm here at work, it doesn't distract me. And also, if I'm at dinner with people, I always just keep my phone down.
0: You're supposed to want to protect the glass.
2: And I also,
0: you're supposed to put it down to protect the glass.
2: That was also a fear of mine was that I was protecting it, or I felt like I was protecting it more by keeping it down.
3: Yeah.
2: So, but that's something I explain when I am with people.
3: You're not hiding.
0: We seem to get a lot of letters with the same theme, which is I want to get a hold of his phone and look at his phone and blah, blah, blah.
2: Anyone I'm in a relationship with, I always say, anytime you want to look at my phone, just ask me and I will hand it to you because I don't care.
0: Do you make suggestions?
2: How so?
0: Once they get on your phone, if you want to see some really hot pictures.
2: Yeah, go to the folder marked playtime.
1: Wait, no. Josh, has any girl ever taken you up on that? Has any girl ever been like, show me your phone?
2: They haven't, no.
5: Go to the folder marked pillow fight.
0: Hot. Let's get to our next letter. We're speaking with comedian Allie Breen, and I'll spell it for you because you want to reach her, of course. Allibreen. Allie is a New York City-based international comedian, she is the host of Sexy Time. What else have you got, Allie?
1: Dear Allie, I'm a stepmom to 2 high schoolers, and their mom has full custody. We have them on the weekends, and the kids swear openly, wear tiny crop tops and short skirts. I'm pretty sure the oldest is drinking. I want to reprimand them, but my husband said it'll just start a war. What would you guys do here?
4: They're not your kids. Right?
1: Oh, yeah.
4: Don't mess with it.
3: This is a tough one.
0: I think it was, all he's right. Hey, look.
3: Yeah, I know, but at least talk to him and have him try to get something done.
1: Maybe lean in. Be like, I'm not your mom. Go get tattoos. Let's push this further.
4: Right.
1: Hear your mom's face when you show up. Let's
5: put you on the pill. Let's go.
1: Yeah.
0: Go get tattoos.

0: hard, so I don't know how to.
1: does the personality come in at all?
2: Not in this case. Look.
0: Just, Allsy, I mean, Christy? If it's your significant other, I'd maybe say not great body, good penis.
2: Okay.
0: But really big is the problem, because I don't care about really big.
3: Really big,
0: big
3: just, either.
0: Yeah.
3: Hey, that
2: can be a negative, can't it?
3: Yes, it can.
0: Yeah, yeah.
3: You
0: totally.
3: Guys
2: I've had many complaints.
4: That explains a lot.
5: I don't think it matters how big it is if they don't know how to use it either. You know what I mean? Cool.
1: Yeah, we're getting too many factors involved here.
2: It's just these basic parameters that the letter writer has laid out.
1: And wasn't the assumption back in the day that it was vulgar being large and all the Greek statues were small because
2: it was considered gauche, which is hilarious. Mm-hmm. Boy, look at that guy's huge rod. Yes. How tacky.
1: Look at that Adonis-like slave with the huge rod. You don't like him, do you, sweetie? That's vulgar.
2: And after Labor Day.
4: Hello?
1: We have time for one more letter, Allie. What have you got?
0: Dear Allie, I caught my husband sending flirty texts with a coworker. He says it's his work wife and it's kind of a joke and nothing's ever gone past the texting. Uh-huh. I told him that's still cheating and still a violation. Oh, my cats are at my camera. I said that he has to stop and he said they're just friends and I'm overreacting. What should I do?
2: Ah, man. If you really want him to stop and you told him that, he should stop. Yeah.
1: What is the nature of the texts? Are they
3: flirty?
1: Okay, then that's a problem.
3: Yeah.
2: It's not cheating, though. He's just flirting.
3: Yeah. Cool. I'll let you know.
0: I mean, but that is the precursor, kind of.
2: Sure, yes. I get that.
1: If it's done in a way that it could be perceived as being,
2: but one of the problems,
1: a joke,
2: is potentially that you went to him and said you are cheating, and that's where he said you're overreacting. I agree with him, but he needs to stop if you're not cool with it, or he needs to tell you that he stopped. Let's be honest.
5: Just lie.
2: Yeah.
5: It'd been better.
1: Okay.
4: That's right. You know. Don't ever shortchange an argument when you just lie.
2: Exactly, yeah. That's real easy. Okay, honey, I won't do that anymore.
4: Yes, sir.
1: Now, Allie's holding her big black pussy cat. Allie,
2: you should hear the conversation around here, Allie. They're more concerned about where you are than they are their own children.
3: He lives in London.
4: And I just want to say that Christy is really happy for you.
3: I am so envious.
4: With you trying.
3: It's awesome.
4: You traveling around the globe at a moment's notice.
0: She's very happy. You'll have to come out and visit in London.
1: I did a little research during this, during our interview with you, and apparently in the Swiss consider a pillow to the back of the head one of the most erotic.
2: Oh, is that right?
1: Yes, I think.
3: No, they
4: do. Once again, the internet can verify any harebrained scheme you want to come up with.
1: So I want you to wrap Federico in the back of the head with
3: his name is Cyrus.
1: Yes. Does he smoke Galois? What are those things called?
0: Reaction is. He's going to be so confused. No,
1: Does he smoke American cigarettes?
4: He smokes Players.
0: No. Like everyone else, he vapes.
1: He vapes. Get ready to get an iron lung.
3: Oh, jeez.
1: Okay, Allie, we'll see you.
0: Bye, guys.
3: Bye. Allie.
1: I think she's going to stop calling.
4: I can't call today. My husband's on the lung today. He can't be left alone.
1: Yeah, we rent it. He only has it from 10 to 2.
4: That's right.
1: We got to wheel it right.
4: We're on a lung sharing.
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13: Oh, no. I can't believe I'm seeing you again. Donald Baker.
14: What? Man, please don't call me Donald. I swear to God, please don't do that, man.
13: Donald, I'm speaking here. I'll call you what I will. Right here on your paper, Donald Baker. And
14: it's Donnie Baker.
13: Well, Donnie, I'm seeing you for the fourth time in 6 months. This is absolutely unacceptable. Your probation specifically says that you are not to be getting in any trouble. And so it looks like we're going to have to rack on some more community service hours.
14: Ma'am, please
13: for
14: don't
13: you.
14: Make me go back to that nursing home, man. I swear to God, I got a weak stomach, man. Please don't make me go back there, man. I swear to God, I'll do anything else.
13: All right, fine. Looks like we're going to need some work on the road crew.
14: Man, don't put me in harm's way, man. I got a job. I swear to God, I need to get some more hours. And I got a boat I'm trying to sell. Man, you put me in harm's way, I swear to God, I'll take you to court.
13: Well, Donald, I don't know what to do.
14: Man, I've got to get back home, and I've got fireworks to get to. It's my favorite time of the year.
13: Fireworks? Oh, you know about fireworks then?
14: I've got crates of them, man. You want to come over maybe this weekend, man?
13: Well, no, that's not what I meant. Donald, we've actually got right over here, we have a firework safety program that we're trying to promote, and we're looking for a spokesperson.
14: Well, let me have that, man. I swear to God, I'll do it, man. Give me some hours off community service. I'll do anything.
13: Well, I tell you what, we could try recording a public service announcement for the fireworks if you've got some information you could help us with.
14: Give me them papers.
13: All right, here, let's, I'm just going to go ahead and roll tape here. And, take one.
14: Okay, man, first rule of thumb. Fireworks are a time-honored 4th of July tradition, but they can be dangerous. So children never handle fireworks unless supervised by an adult or dared by a cooler kid. I remember one time in school, Joe Emmert offered me $50, man, to light a fart with a firecracker. He wrestled, so I did it. I swear to God I did. But I didn't time it right. About blew the stripes off my zoo bars. Okay, number two. Alcohol and fireworks do not mix. So do all drinking beforehand. Remember, chug them before you light them. Also, cherry bombs make excellent alarm clocks for winos and homeless people. I swear to God, I've knocked the change out of their cups before. Okay, man, if you have to cross the state line to buy fireworks, don't forget, you might as well pick up a couple cartons of discount smokes while you're there. Don't sweat it, Randy. I got your Salem lights. And you say queer? Don't point bottle rockets at your nerd friends. Nerds are small. They're vulnerable. Slow-moving fat kids make much better targets. I swear to God they do. You get extra points if you hit their lunchbox. Okay, man. Before shooting off fireworks inside a car, make sure it's a rental. And never shoot fireworks at my boat. I swear to God, man, I'll take you to court.
13: Excuse me, Donald. I don't think this is going to work out.
14: I ain't finished, man. I still got some more rules here. Don't light off fireworks around animals, man. That ain't cool. They don't like to be disturbed. But what is cool, man, is maybe finding a good dead possum or dead squirrel. Roadkill works great because the rigor mortis works as a vice grip. I swear to God it does. And finally, if an M80 blows your hand off, remember to use the opposite hand to pick up the detached appendage. Otherwise, you look like a big wuss in front of your buddies. They'll bust your chops all the way to the emergency room.
13: Donald, I think we've got all we need here.
14: And I've got more of these rules. There's a bunch of stuff you guys ain't covered.
13: No. That's fine. Thanks. We've got all we need. We're going to go ahead and just call this community service complete. Completed, all right? I'll just fill out the paperwork. You could just go right on home there.
14: You want to come over this weekend, man?
13: No, thank God.
14: Suit yourself, man. Have your papers. That's more fireworks for me, man. Hey, can I get a Mountain Dew before I go?
15: I've got a question for you. Hello, Tom. I have a picture for you, Tom, if you would describe it to our listening audience, and I hope some of you watching on YouTube will see this. This is a picture of a sixth grade yearbook. Tom, can you?
16: I'm very happy about it.
15: Tell me what's different about this sixth grade yearbook picture.
17: We begin at the top. There's about 10 pictures there on the typical class photographs.
15: Teachers included there.
17: Yeah. And then you've got the lady with the bouffant. You've got the guy with the butch haircut.
15: Sure.
17: You've got the nice lady with the hair there on the right. Get on to the second row. That must be a coach there, a very handsome teacher.
15: That's right.
17: Then you've got a golden retriever with a blue kerchief on.
15: That's right.
17: Then you've got, must be the librarian. Then you've got, wait a minute.
15: Kincaid.
17: There's a dog.
15: That is Kincaid the dog. This is from Aaron in Perrysburg, Ohio. Near Toledo, we received our son's sixth grade yearbook, and looking through the faculty and staff portion, one picture in particular stood out. That's right. It's Kincaid the dog. Each of Perrysburg's, the home of Josh's favorite, the Toledo Funny Bone, seven schools have each school has a facility dog.
18: Aww.
15: Awesome. Most are Goldens or Yellow Labs. They are professionally trained to meet assistance dogs' international standards and are used for physical, emotional, and cognitive support for students.
17: That's great.
15: It's
17: That's
15: a great so program, sweet. And the dogs are all big sweeties.
16: Yes.
15: Seeing this made me immediately think of Tom. I had to send it to you.
17: That's great.
15: Well, thank you, Aaron.
16: Mrs. Very Stevens, much. Give me a call.
17: Oh, really?
15: I think. What was her name? Mrs. Wedge? Well, I have the picture right here. Yeah.
17: Okay, well, that's fun.
15: Mrs. Yeah. Wedge looks like that's a goer, doesn't she look like
17: a goer? Guys.
16: You're too busy looking at Mrs. Stevens. Okay. Mrs. means she's married.
18: Yeah.
15: Well,
18: she's going to be divorced.
16: I'll blow that family up.
17: Jim writes, "Hello, radio heroes." Apparently the wrong,
15: yes.
17: wrong show. My three-year-old asked his mom, "Hey, look at my leg elbow."
16: Funny.
17: His knee. I immediately thought of Tom.
16: I love that.
17: This is from Schulzburg, Wisconsin.
15: Whoa.
17: Home of Schulzburg cheese.
18: Hmm.
16: Oh.
17: Is that a...
18: Never heard of it.
16: I'd like to try it.
17: I would like to try it. Jim, the next time you send a letter, please box up some cheese.
16: I've been enjoying some Tillamook lately.
18: Oh, that's a good one.
16: That is good.
18: The white cheddar is really good.
16: How about that?
18: I might have some today.
15: Have you guys had the Jarlsberg dip?
18: No.
15: That's like Jarlsberg cheese, and you dip a cracker in it. It's creamy. And
16: oh, my gosh.
15: Sweet baby
16: that
15: Jesus.
16: Wonderful.
15: It's
18: what cracker are you going with?
17: Dear Bob and Tom Show. Dear kings and queens of the airwaves. What is this?
15: Mm.
17: After listening to Josh discuss his burial wishes.
16: Yes.
17: I think it's time for a new Bob and Tom TV series. Now, Josh, would you mind doing the thumbnail sketch of your burial wishes?
16: I suggested that I be tied to some sort of spit-type device in my grave. And it would have a handle that comes out of the ground so that passersby could have me make me spin in my grave.
17: Yes, kind of a rotisserie
16: right.
17: burial.
15: Where did that come from, the term? Boy, he's spinning in his earth.
16: Yeah, I don't know.
18: Grave. I don't know.
15: Turning over in his grave.
17: I think it might have started with turning over.
16: Yeah, then it became, he was turning over so adamantly that.
17: Yes. He's very
15: you know upset. What I'm concerned most about is that one position for all that time. Because I get... I need
18: you don't
15: to,
18: like to lay on your back?
15: I need to roll over.
18: All right.
16: You need a pillow between your legs?
15: Yeah.
18: Nice fetal
15: position.
18: Whole
15: deal, man. Mm-hmm. I can't do that one position.
17: You can probably, can you fit in that way?
18: Sideways?
15: Side?
18: Fetal? Maybe.
15: Yes.
18: Because it.
15: Hang on. Fetal position. Yeah. There's the answer.
16: Yes. S-shaped coffins.
18: Yes.
15: Right.
17: That's going to be pricey. There's a lot of mitering and.
15: Price is no option. I won't care. I won't be here.
17: I bet somewhere, some way. Somebody had that done. But back to our letter.
15: Okay.
17: It's time for the new Bob and Tom TV series. He has passed on, yet his mind keeps spinning. Josh Arnold is the rotisserie man.
16: Yeah.
17: Although then this is Matt in Iowa writes, it may need a different title. People might think the show is about Josh waiting for chickens at the Walmart to finish cooking.
15: Hmm.
16: Yeah.
15: I wonder where he got...
17: Are they famous for their rotisserie?
15: I wonder where he got that sort of idea, Tom. Where would... about Josh. Where would he get that?
17: I don't know. Does Walmart have a good rotisserie chicken?
18: Most stores have one. Rotisserie chickens, but I don't know. I have not...
16: People rave about Costco.
18: Costco has one. Mm-hmm.
17: Okay. Well, thank you.
18: Sam's Club probably does.
15: Costco has a pretty good chicken tetrazzini, too. You just eat it right out of it.
16: Ooh.
18: They do?
15: I had some... cramping at one point.
16: How much would you guys pay to spin me in my grave?
18: How much would we pay?
16: Because what I'm thinking is the money would go to like a favorite charity of mine. Like you could put in 50 cents, spin me a couple times.
17: Oh,
18: 50 cents? No, you're selling yourself short.
17: You
18: need like 20 bucks.
17: Yeah, it's gotta
18: Everybody's
17: be,
18: got a 20.
17: You want a digital screen, tipping would be allowed. I think it starts at 20 or 25.
16: Wow, but I want everybody
18: to
16: have
18: 20 is easy because you don't have to make change.
16: I'm not looking to, I just want everybody to have the opportunity to do it.
15: And you should put a sign up there that says tipping is not a city in China.
16: So. Oh, I like that a lot.
17: Yeah. Maybe a QR code.
18: Maybe $5.
15: Oh, there you go. You need credit card. Ability to take credit cards. Yeah.
17: Let's see, where are we? Okay, we got a couple things to get to here. Did you have another letter you wanted to get to?
15: Dear Bob and Tom Show. This is from Brian in Iowa, and I recognize this syndrome. Poor Brian. This is the exact wording of his letter. It starts with, good morning, Josh.
16: Good morning.
15: Toothpaste, toothpaste, toothpaste, toothpaste, TDR, TDR, TDR. That sounds like a sex move. Sounds like a sex move. That sounds like a sex move. And he wraps it up with, remember, they won't sell you a handgun if you're crying. Brian in Iowa. He's obviously listening to our show and has finally had a nervous breakdown.
17: Well, then tell him to cover his ears for just a second.
15: Bless his heart.
17: Cover your ears for just a second.
15: Hang in there, Brian.
17: Are you familiar with the movie I Love You to Death?
16: I'm a very big fan of that movie.
15: The Bruce Willis?
16: And, Kevin Kline. It's and Tracy Ullman. Lawrence Kasdan movie.
15: Yes, and they can't kill him.
16: William Hurt and Keanu Reeves are the bumbling hitmen.
15: Right, right.
16: Very funny movie. Joan Plowright. The wonderful Joan Plowright.
18: I've not seen this.
15: She a dame? She's got to be a dame.
17: She's deceased.
16: Oh, I hope she was dame.
15: She a dead dame?
16: She might be a dead dame.
17: Just recently.
15: Deader than dead dame.
17: This is from our friend Jack in Linden, Pennsylvania.
15: Last name Mahogoff.
17: He begins with, my apologies to Josh. In the movie, I Love You to Death, there is someone using the Tom and Chick toothpaste directly to the mouth method.
15: Really?
17: So there you go.
16: So there you go.
17: Josh, I know you don't approve. Do you recall this in the movie?
16: No.
17: Sure, it's a key scene, probably.
16: I don't know that it is.
17: Entire plot hinges on it, but there you go. So, well, thank you very much for pointing that out, Jack. That is certainly some valuable information.
16: Oh, boy. We simply couldn't have gotten through the day without
18: and you would not
16: without
18: be able
16: you,
18: to
16: Jack.
18: Sleep tonight without knowing that Joan Plowright actually is a dame. She became a dame in 2004 by Queen Elizabeth.
16: Well, good.
15: Is she alive?
18: No, she died in January of 2025.
15: So she is? A dead dame.
18: Dead dame.
17: There is nothing like a dead dame in the world.
15: Is that South Pacific?
17: Yeah.
15: Yeah.
17: There is nothing like a dame.
15: Okay, well, this is Devo. My favorite Devo song, by the way.

0: And they didn't do that last night.
1: He did.
2: No, they did.
0: Oh, they did do that. Okay. Mm-hmm.
1: He wore a hat.
0: Yes. Oh, my favorite
1: He's
0: part.
1: Got a job.
0: He wore a hat.
2: Mm-hmm.
0: Are you trying to do a one-man show of, who am I thinking? Harry Truman over there with your round glasses?
1: Yeah, they are a little rounder.
0: Those really fit your face.
3: These
0: don't lose those.
3: Yeah, I don't have to wear glasses except when I use this computer, and the ones that I use are broken, so these
0: Very
3: are...
0: Very good.
3: I borrowed these from somebody. I believe these are probably from the Pat Godwin collection.
0: The person you borrowed them from, are they aware you borrowed them?
3: I have no
1: idea. They're stumbling out in the traffic.
0: Oh, oh.
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0: More than 1,000 people gathered in Palm Springs, California to set the record for the most people dressed as Marilyn Monroe in celebration of what would have been the late star's 100th birthday. A total of 1,037 Marilyn lookalikes helped beat the previous record of 254 set in Australia in 2020.
3: It's mostly guys.
1: Yeah, I would think it might be a fun drag thing to do.
3: Yeah.
0: See, but shouldn't there be some sort of guidelines? I mean...
26: Yeah, that one dressed in the casket's a little tacky.
0: How?
3: that guy there on the left, I don't want to see what happens when he stands over that subway grate. Look at his hairy sack.
0: I mean, how little...
26: Oh, my goodness.
0: How little resemblance... counts as
3: it appears. All you need is a white dress and a blonde wig.
0: I think
26: that's it,
3: pretty much it. But
1: some have the towels on their head.
0: My goodness.
26: Oh yeah, on the back.
1: From that famous I forget what that's from.
3: Wow.
1: How about that?
3: Where was this?
0: Palm Springs, California.
1: Is that where the big Marilyn Monroe
0: it is
1: statue
3: that's,
1: is?
3: Oh, that's right,
0: where you can stand underneath her.
1: Yeah. There was some trouble. Some people had some problems with it.
0: Oh, yeah.
1: You could essentially walk under her skirt.
0: Yeah.
26: Well,
0: walk right under
26: her. What's it look like under there?
0: Well,
1: it's got one of those, it's on the hot days, it has one of those misters. That's what's a little weird.
0: it's a
26: and
0: cooling.
26: And in Palm Springs, it's always hot. We know that.
0: The cooling station.
3: Anybody dress up as Joe DiMaggio or
1: Arthur Miller?
3: Arthur Miller.
0: Artie.
3: Arthur Miller, that'd be kind of cool.
1: Yeah, just kind of a...
3: I would say, if I were the judge, two Arthur Millers equals one Monroe, so you can count it as part of this. Joe DiMaggio counts as a full Monroe, Arthur Miller two, and then JFK three.
1: Oh.
3: Yeah.
0: That's how you would rank her lovers?
3: No, in terms of counting with respect to the world record, I think it's fair to say.
0: I see.
3: So who knows?
0: And we've got one more.
26: Oh.
27: Stupid world record.
0: You're not going to believe it. A gentleman who calls himself Big John has broken the Guinness World Record for the most takeaway to-go orders memorized in 30 seconds.
26: When is his interview?
0: Is he after Dr. Buckets?
3: Dr. Buckets is a skilled athlete.
0: During appearance on Guinness World Records podcast, Guinness has a podcast? Big John, whose real name is John Fisher, managed to rattle off a total of 40 menu items in the assigned time limit.
1: Thomas, is this the same restaurant?
26: Or
1: could he just go Big Mac, Burrito Supreme, Big Montana?
3: I'd like the number one, the number two, the number three.
0: Emma Salt, the adjudicator for Guinness.
1: Her religion has nothing to do with it.
0: Witnessed the feat and confirmed that Fisher has the title holder right on the spot. The new record, especially fitting for John Fisher. He rose to online fame for eating Chinese to-go orders. That's how he
4: make you famous?
1: Is he a famous, what's that called, mukbang?
4: Oh, where they people watch you eat?
1: Yeah.
0: Oh, I didn't know that was a... Is that like an unboxing, but with food?
4: Yep. Yes.
0: That's interesting.
4: It's a big Korean thing, isn't it?
1: Yeah. Or some sort of Asian.
4: Yeah. Huh.
3: What would you be most willing to recite, for example?
0: I don't know, man.
3: You could do what, like Freddy Krueger movies?
1: Yeah, I could probably recite horror movies, but you'd even want to narrow it down of the 80s, of the slashers. Or
3: Christy could do...
0: Who?
3: Like Indy 500 drivers.
1: Right.
3: Chick could do quarterbacks for the Washington Redskins.
0: I could do numbers for the...
1: Oh, that'd be pretty good.
0: For Washington over the years. Probably.
1: They would name the player and you'd give the number?
0: Yeah, I would think.
4: That'd be good.
0: Yeah.
1: Because if they didn't give the player or anything, it was just you going...
0: Give me the number. Yeah, I go 5, 19.
1: My God, he's right.
0: 83. 49 with Bobby Mitchell. 44 was Riggins, of course. 81 was Art Monk.
3: See,
0: you've got your little 11's Mark Rippon.
4: Yeah, you know. But don't they change every year?
0: Some of them do, some of them don't.
4: Oh.
3: What are the retired numbers?
0: Sammy Baugh, Jurgensen.
3: What are the numbers?
0: I think Cliff Battles is retired.
3: But see, you've got
0: Bobby Mitchell retired, 49.
3: I could recite the love song of J. Alfred Prufrock.
1: You what? Can.
0: I think 20.
1: I mean, that would be.
0: Daryl Green, 28.
4: Okay, for us unlearned, what the hell is
1: we
4: that?
1: We have the world's most renowned T.S. Eliot.
0: And by the way, for those of you needing to catch up on your sleep, it's Tom Griswold, and he's going to, what is it? Recite J.
3: In the room, the women come and go. Talking of Michelangelo.
1: Dirty claws. What's the part about the claws?
3: Can you imagine if you were the heirs to T.S. Eliot and all of a sudden they come out with that stage play Cats and you're a billionaire? It's just money rolling in.
1: Man, that'd be awesome.
0: People in cat suits.
3: Yeah, but you had pretty much nothing to do with it.
1: We still don't know really what this guy's... There were no parameters?
3: I think they must have shown him a menu, and he had 30 seconds to memorize it.
0: You're assuming an awful lot.
4: That's not how it was presented.
0: No.
1: I don't know how this works.
0: He recited 40 in the allotted time, and it doesn't give how much time he had. He might have had a whole afternoon to come up with 40. I don't know.
1: And we don't know if it was one restaurant or multiple.
0: Right.
1: All right, well.
0: I think it's interesting that in England they call it takeaway. Mm-hmm. Instead of to-go.
3: The most takeaway dishes memorized in 30 seconds. So I assume they had to give him a menu and say, here.
0: In 30 seconds.
3: 30 seconds. Then how many do you remember?
0: Well.
4: Okay.
1: He only had 30 seconds to memorize?
3: Yeah.
1: Yeah. Not 30 seconds to rattle them off.
3: No.
0: No, you got crab rangoon. You got egg rolls. You got...
26: broccoli with beef. Broccoli with snow peas.
0: Right.
26: Broccoli with chicken.
1: I mean, you don't have to memorize anything if you're talking Chinese restaurants.
0: Exactly. Right. They're all the same.
1: Happy family. Yeah, we all have that.
0: Yep.
1: General Tso's. Yep.
26: Yep.
0: I think we have a...
3: Has anybody ever done the 24-hour duck thing?
1: No. I never have. You?
3: No. I've always wanted to do
1: it. It's got to be delicious.
0: Yeah, it takes
3: You have to pre-order a day in advance.
0: I think we have a picture of Big John, I'm being told.
1: Bad John.
0: There you go.
1: Oh, he's a big man.
4: Yeah.
0: Oh, there he is.
3: Wow.
0: That poor bastard has to interview him and act like he's interested.
26: I hope Big John's the tiny guy.
1: That'd be awesome, yeah.
4: Wouldn't that be fun?
0: Yeah, the guy on the left does look like a radio personality.
1: He just looks like a...
3: looks like a happy guy.
1: Man, he's like a big dude altogether, doesn't he?
0: He's five bills, man. Look at that guy. Wow.
1: You think?
0: Oh, yeah.
3: He's got to hover carefully to hit the hole when he goes. That's a lot of butt.
1: He sits down on his cement toilet.
0: What is it? He hauls ass. It takes him a couple of weeks.
1: When he sits around the house, he really sits around the house.
3: Mm-hmm. Big John.
1: I like him. I like Big John. Look like he was
3: looks like a happy guy.
1: Yeah.
0: Rare Earth had a song called Big John. One of my favorites.
1: I only remember Big Bad John. Yeah.
3: Yeah. You don't remember that was a Jimmy Dean Big Bad John.
0: Big Bad John.
1: I loved that song as a kid.
0: It was different.
1: I couldn't get enough of it. That was one that I recorded off the radio.
0: No kidding.
1: Yeah, I played a lot.
0: Big Bad John.
1: I just loved it.
0: Would you skate around in the basement singing
1: Not
0: Big
1: to
0: Bad
1: that
0: John?
1: One. We only had our record player down there.
0: That's right. There's Josh Arnold.
1: Brave man.
3: Ready?
5: Big Bad John. Big John.
0: Oh,
3: remember the sequel?
1: I don't.
0: What, Dead John?
3: No, this isn't a joke. There was a...
0: come on.
1: How did I not know the sequel?
4: There's a sequel?
3: It would not. It wasn't... It was a response. You know what I'm saying?
4: Well, there was a story song, so yeah. I don't remember what happened to John in the story.
0: Well, he held the mine open, so he saved...
3: Yeah, the mine was okay. collapsing, yeah. and he held it up, and down below lies a big, big man. Because he got buried.
1: But he sacrifice himself to save everybody
0: big,
1: else.
0: Dead Big John.
3: Saved them
0: I
3: all.
0: Think so it ends.
1: Here's bones down there.
3: This came out after Big John. I'm not... This is not... let me see if I can get this to work.
1: Big Bad... Was it Jimmy Dean as well?
3: No.
1: Okay.
3: No, it's...
0: Was it Tennessee Ernie Ford?
3: Oh, this isn't it.
1: Very different feel.
3: This is a much better song. This is Sam and Dave. Sorry.
0: A little taste of Sam and Dave for you.
1: Is it a kind of a parrot?

0: Not a narrow in the shoulder and heavy in the waist. Everything about him seemed to be misplaced. Small Sam.
1: Small Sam.
2: Small Sad Sam.
3: I've never heard that.
1: Not Big Bad John, but Small Sad Sam.
2: Just lame.
1: All right.
2: Really.
4: Had a little fun there with the...
2: But just not good.
4: No, it doesn't sound very good.
1: What do you mean? I think it was sounds tinny. Just as good as Big Bad John.
2: Yeah, the arrangement stinks. The melody's awful. The story apparently only gets worse. I don't know what's going on. God knows why I remember Small Sad Sam.
3: Yeah, I don't know why you would. Yeah, bless your heart.
2: Yeah, well, I don't want to make everyone suffer along and listen to that term.
1: Small Sad Sam. Wow.
2: That's Bobby Kaley, I believe.
1: Small Sad Sam.
2: The artist.
4: Now, is that Jimmy Dean who did Big Bad John, the Sausage Baron as well?
1: Yeah.
3: Yeah.
4: Isn't that something?
3: He makes a good Renaissance man.
4: Yeah.
1: He had his fingers in all kinds.
3: I'm a go-to for Jimmy Dean. Are you? If you were eating sausage?
4: Oh, I think it's a fine product.
1: Yeah. Jimmy Dean had a variety show on Saturday nights on ABC for the longest.
2: And you know who he introduced?
1: The Muppets, I believe. Rolf the Dog.
4: Oh.
2: That was the Muppets' big debut in network television.
3: Mm. Oh.
1: That's exactly right.
2: The Dog. And he became kind of a lesser figure in the Muppet world.
3: Rolf the Dog?
2: Yeah.
4: Yeah, I would say he was a fixture for sure.
1: Right.
4: But he didn't have main character energy.
2: Yeah, he didn't have that...
1: he didn't have Big Muppet energy.
2: I was going to say
3: he wasn't Big Bird energy.
2: Big Dog energy.
3: Yeah.
1: Although it was Henson who was doing Rolf the Dog.
4: Yeah.
2: Yeah.
3: They're offering tours now at the Henson Puppet Factory.
4: I'd love it.
3: Yeah, I thought of you when I saw the story. I thought, man, that's a movie waiting to happen.
4: I wanted to be a puppeteer for a while.
1: The Haunted Muppet. So did I.
4: I had no idea how to get into it. So I just went, well,
5: you didn't have a sock?
4: Oh, I had puppets. Yeah, I had puppets.
1: Hang on a second. How dare you belittle our dream of being a puppet master?
4: I had Crunchy the Sock.
1: Not again, Josh. What do you say?
6: Wait a second, I can't. I hate this. I'm choking on it.

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0: got a bunch more letters here if you'd like to.
1: I dare you to read any. How about that?
0: We were talking about...
1: taking the dare.
0: Old commercials and stuff today. Yesterday officially was National VCR Day.
2: VCR or VHS?
0: So, I'm sorry, excuse me, VHS Day. But right. Obviously, to play a VHS, you need a VHR.
2: VCR.
0: VD.
1: You know, there was a time they called them... They weren't sure if they're going to go video cassette recorder or video tape recorder. Almost was a VTR instead of a VCR.
0: Wow, yeah, yesterday was VHS Day in honor of the tape.
2: Yes.
0: But we got talking about various tape things and various old commercials, and we talked about the Maxell commercial, which was the one with the guy sitting there. And Pat from Piedmont, South Carolina writes, "You may recall it was a guy sitting in a chair and his hair is being blown back by the music."
2: Yes.
3: Right. And his tie as well.
2: Yeah.
0: It was great. It was a great.
1: And I believe the commercial on the TV, it had a video that went with it. The music's playing and the drink he had sitting on his table is being blown back.
0: Right.
1: And he slowly, coolly reaches over and grabs his drink right before it falls on the ground.
0: A bit of trivia for Ace. The speaker being used in the ad is distinctive. Due to its cover, audio fans will recognize it as a JBL L100 Century, a very popular model.
1: Uh-huh, yeah.
0: There you go.
1: Yeah, knew all about it. Yeah.
0: Okay, thank you very much. Now, I have more mail here. This next one actually involves a news story we have about license plates. What do they call it? Vanity plates rejected by the state of Florida.
2: Yeah.
1: Did you say... A story coming up, or
0: yeah, we can do it.
2: I have it right here.
1: All right,
0: yeah, go ahead.
2: The list of 130 denied personalized license plate includes.
1: Don't you think they would make this like a nationwide thing? They would compile their listings for everybody.
0: Yeah, I have heard that the various state agencies, they will share lists of be on the lookout for the following.
2: Well, these were rejected in Florida last year. I think you should do most of these, Tom, because
0: grab yourself a piece of paper and a pencil.
2: Here's one that's easy. 69 LOL 69.
1: Love lick 69. No, what?
2: I think it's just
1: LOL.
2: She just got to say 69. No,
0: see,
2: twice.
0: Okay, this one I didn't get it at first, but we'll see. We'll see if you guys.
1: Should
0: get
1: I write it?
0: It? Yeah,
1: write
0: you're going to have to write it down and look at it.
1: All right.
0: And remember, it's all caps.
1: Right.
0: And my first thought was wrong. Let me just put it that way. A55 UNTA. A55 UNTA. I feel like I'm.
2: I don't have any idea.
0: Bingo.
1: A55 is ass, I'm guessing.
0: Yeah. Right. Yeah, that's. Yeah.
2: So, ass and tuna?
1: I don't know about.
0: I think it's supposed to be like ass hunter.
1: Assunta. Assunta.
0: No?
1: No. That doesn't.
0: It's not ass hunter.
2: No, where did you get
1: no,
2: ass hunter?
1: There's no age.
2: Where the hell did you get ass hunter?
0: Ass hunter. He's an ass hunter.
2: Assunta?
0: Yeah. Maybe, no, okay.
1: Maybe it is ass hunter.
0: What is it? Then why would it be offensive?
2: I don't know why is offensive.
1: It was turned down in Florida.
0: Yeah.
1: Well, there you go.
0: Okay, here's
1: an ass is in
2: this
1: it.
2: This is an easy
0: here's
2: one.
0: Here's a super easy one. Once again, all caps. D-E-Z space N-T-S.
1: D's nuts. D's
2: no, nuts. It's N-T-5. They didn't have an S there. They tried.
1: Boy, oh, boy.
0: Although there's two of them.
2: Yeah. Oh, there you're right.
4: Yeah, both ways.
2: Yeah. D3Z NUT5 was D3Z. Okay.
4: Christy, is BUMLKR on there?
2: No. Oh,
1: okay. That'd be bum liquor.
2: Yeah.
1: Liquor.
2: This one's pretty obvious. SEXUAL.
1: UAL?
2: Sexual.
1: Oh.
0: EPH space letter U. Again, not.
1: What is that supposed to be?
2: F.
0: F U E P H.
2: E P H.
1: Oh, E P H. Okay.
0: H E D space P L Z.
1: Oh, he's being polite. Head he blade. Said, "Please."
4: He's a gentleman.
0: Now, here's one that I'm surprised this was rejected, and this is pretty much.
2: This is over.
0: Over. Yes.
2: Yes.
0: H W K, numeral 2.
4: Octua.
0: A W.
2: Yeah.
0: Octua.
2: There's two of them. Oh. There's a Hawk 2, H-A-W-K-T-W-O.
0: Is the Hawk 2 girl still out in circulation?
2: I don't think so.
1: I think she went through the proper channels, though. She had a podcast, then she was on a radio show, and then she went back to a podcast. And she got in trouble for some Bitcoin thing. And I don't know what happened to her.
0: Okay, here's one. N, numeral zero, letters R-U-B-B-R.
4: No rubbers?
0: Yeah. So it looks like it's no rubber. Again.
1: Wait a minute. What's the last? N-O? What's the last part?
0: It's not an O. It's his letters. It's his numeral zero.
1: Obviously an O. Go ahead.
0: Yeah. R-U-B-B-R.
2: No rubber.
0: No rubber.
2: Which could mean, that could be a streetcar thing.
4: Yeah.
2: That doesn't have to be a sexual thing.
4: He just drives on bald tires.
2: Yeah, no rubber. He doesn't leave any rubber.
0: So you can avoid. But again, who'd want this on their car?
1: I guess.
0: That's the other thing.
2: What about N? F-U-X space G-V-N.
1: Oh, yeah. Something, no, something given.
2: Yeah.
0: Oh,
4: yeah.
0: Nice. Yeah. How about numeral 2, boner, B-O-N-E-R. Not even subtle.
1: 2 boner?
0: No, yeah. So.
1: What does that even mean? 2 boner?
0: No. How about P space N-A-S? Again, not subtle.
2: I don't get it.
1: P-N-A-S?
2: P-space-N-A-S. P-N-A-S?
4: Yeah, penis. Oh. There you go, Christy.
1: Try it again. Sound it out.
0: Do you suppose somebody's ever actually gotten into a serious automobile accident because they were trying to read the idiot's vanity plate in front of them?
2: Yes. Absolutely.
0: Not paying attention. The next thing you know, I smashed into it because I thought it said penis.
2: Well, and it frustrates me when I can't figure it out.
4: Yeah.
2: You know, it's like, God. What were they?
0: Oh. There's a couple of these. Chick, help me. RKT.
1: Yeah.
0: Space. Numeral A, numeral S, 5.
2: Numeral A.
1: Well,
2: it's a letter A.
1: It's something ass.
0: Oh, rocket ass?
2: Rocket ass.
1: Could be rocket
2: right.
1: ass, yeah.
0: One of the lesser known Elton John songs.
4: Ratchet ass.
1: Rocket ass. Burning out his fuse up here alone.
0: Okay. Hmm. Well, thank you very much.
2: Some of these are not even subtle.
0: W-E-T space A-F.
2: I don't have that one.
0: Yeah, okay.
2: I have U-T-W-A-T.
1: U-T-W-A-T?
2: Yes.
4: U-twat.
0: Oh, okay.
1: That's a big...
0: I have the amended list. Again, a guy
1: That's big in England.
0: A guy tried to get the spelled out F word with just an extra K at the end.
1: So he said F-U...
0: And K-K.
1: K-K-K-K.
0: So yeah, they're not going to fall for that. Again, what are you trying to prove with something like this?
2: That you're funny? I don't know.
1: Have you ever given a thought to vanity plate?
0: Yeah, but as I explained to you a long time ago...
1: Yeah, you sure did. Great advice, actually.
0: I want to get your car keyed.
1: Yeah.
0: Or have somebody ram into you again trying to read your...
1: Right.
0: Trying to read your plate.
2: I have one.
0: Now, do you know what your plate says right now?
2: Yeah, I know what my plate is.
1: You know what? I got no idea.
0: I don't either.
1: Yep.
4: I know my last 4 letters because it's F-A-H. And I was like, fa. Mm. And then it stops.
1: No,
4: I wanted a Q.
1: No Q in there?
4: Yeah.
1: No.
0: Dear Bob and Tom Show, writes Robert, I thought of you the other day. I was behind a car. The license plate was, ready? T-O-E... S-K-R.
2: Toe sucker.
0: So is this...
1: You like to suck toes? Why do you think of you? That's interesting.
2: Yeah, that is interesting.
0: No, he thought of all of us.
2: Oh.
0: But no, I know I have no interest in... No.
4: You've never had a toe in your mouth.
0: God, no.
4: Accidentally, one didn't...
0: No.
1: There's only one reason to have any sort of interlude, and that's to make a baby. You know that, Jeff.
4: Oh, I forget.
0: You've had toes in your mouth?
4: I mean, I didn't put them there. They just ended up there. Like, sometimes they're up by your face and they get...
1: Absolutely.
4: ...mingled around and one might end up in your mouth.
1: Yeah,
0: you're going to get athlete's lip.
1: Damn right.
2: God.
0: Disgusting.
2: Do you wear socks to bed?
0: No.
1: Well, but arguably you have...
2: But don't you have a toe fungus thing? Wouldn't you want to protect your sheets?
0: It's
1: You have interesting... The best I can say is you have interesting feet. You know that.
0: I saw a woman at
1: your foot odor is off the chart.
0: I saw a woman at a coffee shop. What was it, Saturday? Extremely attractive woman. Had to have feet bigger than mine, and I'm a size 12. Men's.
4: Was she in sandals?
0: No, she was in open-toed whatever. I mean, these...
2: Now those are sandals.
0: I don't usually notice, but I mean...
1: Yeah, I don't care for a...
0: She was extremely, very tall, probably taller than me, probably over 6 feet. But, I mean, she had a... Wow.
4: Did she talk like this?
0: No, no, she...
2: So you were looking down at the ground. You weren't looking at her. You were looking at her feet.
4: Tom, I love you and on the show.
0: I had to resist going, hey, what size are those?
1: It's a wonder you didn't.
0: Can you get clogs for those things locally, or do you have to go?
2: Clogs.
1: Well, we've had that discussion. There's a shoe store in town that stayed in business because they have size 14 pumps, you know, and...
0: Yeah, we had a drag queen guy in here. He was great. And there's also a place, all the NBA guys go to some place in Atlanta.
1: Yeah, I forget the name.
0: Specializes in massive shoes.
1: Size 24.
0: This was a lady had big feet. She was lovely.
1: other than her big feet thing.
0: Oh, my gosh. We were talking about this earlier. Now it's official. Yesterday was VHS Day. Mm-hmm. National CD Day.
1: Today
0: is observed October 1st, celebrating the anniversary of the 1982 commercial release of the compact disc player. Thank you, Benny in Kalamazoo.
1: Do you remember the first song you played on the air from a CD?

0: I hope all went well with Pat Goodman's surgery.
1: Nice.
0: And he can return quickly and play his hit song, Toast.
1: Wonderful.
2: As of 2026, the Subaru WRX is the last remaining production car that offers a factory-installed CD player, usually available as an optional accessory. So there you go.
3: I've been looking at those. I really like those.
2: I don't know what I haven't seen a WRX.
3: They have like that front hood scoop kind of silly Japanese kind of race car.
2: Oh, cool. You know, I like that.
3: And it comes in a manual.
2: Oh,
4: it does. Oh, you've been on the
2: journey. You get a manual and a CD player, dude.
4: I'd love to find a little manual sports car, you know? That'd be fun.
0: There's plenty of them out
2: wish
0: there.
2: I wish I hadn't gotten rid of mine.
0: Yeah, I got rid of it. My favorite car was a Datsun. It was before they changed the name. A Datsun 280Z.
2: I hated you for that. That was my dream car, and then you pulled up in your
3: what color?
0: This was blue.
2: It was beautiful.
3: Nice.
0: And I brilliantly put a
4: I
0: put an aftermarket sunroof in it.
4: Attaboy.
0: Or as I called it, the sieve. I don't think I got the right model.
4: You think these should be more, I don't know, waterproof?
0: Yeah, there should be we need a whole show on really stupid aftermarket things you've done to a car.
3: Oh, I wanted to do that, and my dad goes, only morons put in aftermarket sunroofs.
2: Didn't you do the remote start aftermarket, too, that was not didn't go well?
0: Yes.
2: Yeah.
0: That went very badly.
4: You know, you gotta wonder what's in the remote starts now that they work so always, you know?
0: Yeah, I put a remote start in, and I want to say it was $1,200.
4: Yeah. Ooh.
0: They had to redo the whole, they had to tear the motor apart.
4: Absolutely.
0: And it got me in trouble twice. I'd be driving down I was one time on the main freeway, boom, engine went off. Had to get the car towed.
3: What?
0: Then I kept, it's okay. Then I went back again. Happened again. So,
2: yikes.
0: Yeah, that was a really dumb move. But back to the car you want. What would you like? What kind of a...
2: This is a cool car, actually. I'm looking at it right now.
3: Right?
2: I have not seen one before.
0: This is the Subaru?
2: Yeah, the WRX.
3: They're pretty sweet.
2: Yeah.
4: Well, you can still add like an under dash CD player, right? Or something?
2: Well, you can get a CD player in this car.
4: Right.
2: Yeah. Oh, you mean in your car right now?
0: Yeah. Now, did you have an under dash 8-track?
4: I had an under dash 8-track. I had an under dash FM converter.
3: Did you have a CB?
4: Did not have a CD. A CB. Did not go the CB. I don't know why. My mom was a big CB lady.
0: And I know your mom's handle. Am I correct? Do you want me to not say it?
4: No, go ahead.
0: Was your mother's handle black leather?
4: Yes.
3: Was it really?
4: Yeah. Oh, you don't know that? Yeah.
3: Yeah. They have blocked that.
4: There's something.
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14: We were talking about the song Rapper's Delight.
15: We all love that one, right?
16: Yeah.
14: Which is where the word hip hop comes from. The phrase, right?
16: It's in there.
14: It's the beginning of the thing. Is it hip? Yeah. Hip to the, right at the beginning. That's where it's because it was rap for the longest time. Then it became hip hop. But I was mentioning, I forgot how we got on this topic. I believe the topic was cursing.
16: Yes.
14: And the famous song La Freak by the band Chic.
17: Yeah.
14: You've heard it a million times. That was
16: Freak Out. That one?
17: Yeah.
14: The story on that was those guys were trying to get into the famous Studio 54. It's Nile Rodgers and Bernard Edwards, great musicians, obviously. They couldn't get in, so they went back and they were hanging out, working on some stuff, and they were singing F Off.
16: Okay. Oh, F Off.
14: Yeah, that literally. Kind of thing, that was it. And then that song "Rapper's Delight" is based not on that one, but on another one of their tunes, famously. And okay. after, when Rapper's Delight came out.
16: Tenuous Connections.
14: Oh, that's what. No, but, the, but when that song came out, that was number one in a lot of places in the world.
0: Yes.
14: I think it came out in, I'd say, 1970.
16: What Tom's doing is called white-splaining.
14: Oh, I like this word.
0: Oh, yeah.
16: I don't know that it's a thing, but I think you may have just invented it.
14: I just invented it, yeah. But after
0: you do it all the time.
14: After the fact, those two guys, when that came out, they said, wait a minute, that sounds an awful lot. And so they get a writing credit. But when I was on, I was a DJ in those days, and I would answer the phones, and it was always, they would never say play Rapper's Delight. It was always play Hotel Motel.
16: It's a good song.
14: Hotel Motel.
0: Holiday Inn.
16: So funny, though, how hip-hop has just changed.
0: Yeah.
16: Because one of the main verses in that song is just about how the one guy doesn't like his friend's mom's dinner that she made for them.
14: Yeah. Well, then it evolved. And, I mean, if you look at the Time Life series of hip-hop and rap, the first three books are Bitches and Hoes. Then it finally evolves into something a little more friendly.
0: We were talking about this off the air yesterday, weren't we, Jeff, about rap and hip hop? That you can still find gentle rap, is what
16: right.
0: I call it.
16: It's not all garbage. Oh, right. No, yeah. You're sort of Will Smith type.
14: Like elevator hip-hop. Rap.
0: Yeah, yeah. Kind of. Everybody can sing along.
16: Yeah.
14: What rhymes with ho?
16: Again, the white-splaining is amazing. There's a terrific series out there called The History of Hip Hop. Everybody would really like
17: yeah,
16: it.
17: Yeah, it's really good.
16: Yeah.
0: Okay. Where do I find it?
14: I'll watch that as soon as I finish watching the history of the World Cup.
16: Well, you just sort of tried to teach us about it.
17: I think it's on Netflix, Chris.
0: Thank you.
14: No, I just remember having to play that song a million times.
16: Yeah, it's hard not to move during it, though, isn't it?
14: Oh, I wanted to move to a different radio station.
0: You didn't like Rapper's Delight? Tommy.
14: No. Okay, let's move forward. We were visiting the sports page. We do have an incredible world record coming up.
17: We do. And this, I have a letter, and this kind of ties into the world record. The letter, hey, y'all, longtime listener, you were talking about the Pope the other day doing this 6-7 hand gesture.
0: Right. Mm-hmm.
17: Did you also know that is the hand motion in American Sign Language for testicles?
16: Oh, no kidding.
0: Oh, boy.
17: And that is from Mel in Wisconsin.
16: She kind of lift one and the other.
14: Can we check that?
16: Yeah.
17: I believe Mel.
14: That's hilarious. But that's, I mean, the origin of that is somewhat cloudy. The whole 6-7 thing, and it's got still a mystery as to what it actually means.
17: And the reason I talked about using your hands is for this.
18: Stupid record.
14: Do we have any video of this? Oh, this is amazing, though.
17: An athlete in Nepal has broken the Guinness World Record for the fastest time to descend 100 steps while walking on the hands.
0: Yes.
17: Hari Chandra Guri claimed his latest title with a time of 44.71 seconds. The 31-year-old multi-record holder admitted that the record was a risky one and said he took several precautions to help avoid serious injury.
14: So he's running down the stairs on his hands.
16: This is like you use every muscle you have.
0: Oh, God, yes.
17: He added, never attempt this without training, medical support, and safety mats on the land.
14: I mean, I couldn't take the elevator.
16: Yeah, that quickly.
14: Well, on my hands.
16: Oh, yeah, same, yeah.
17: Oh, no, I couldn't do it.
0: I can't stand on my vertigo.
17: I couldn't do a headstand against the wall.
0: You could.
17: No.
0: A handstand against the wall?
14: Yeah. I got
16: to hold,
14: all
16: so
14: this
16: hold your weight on those on your arms. I couldn't do it either.
19: Which way was he facing?
16: Oh, that's, yeah.
0: Video of it?
16: Would he have been facing going down?
14: Yeah, that's a good, I think we may have a still photo from this guy. Yeah, he is facing.
0: He's looking.
16: But
0: at
16: he
0: the
16: can
0: steps.
16: Crane his neck. That's smart. That's the well. What am I saying? I assume that's.
17: Yeah,
16: the
17: man, got, you slip though. You're losing all your fronts.
0: You're gonna lose. Yeah, your teeth are gone. Oh my goodness!
14: And it's a set of stone steps, and he is.
16: There's
14: the video. He's going so fast,
16: and his legs are sort of scorpioned over his back.
0: Yeah, he's not going to get a perfect 10 on that. And handstand's not perfect.
14: Wait a minute. Hang on a second.
16: That a girl, Christy?
14: We don't talk form, but we're talking speed.
16: So he didn't do all the stairs. He actually could have done more, but he fell, which still super impressive.
0: It must have been a world record.
16: Right.
19: Man.
16: But wouldn't you keep going if you could?
19: Yeah.
14: Do you suppose they swept those before he did it?
0: No, that's
16: he's
0: what
16: just
0: you're
16: so much
0: about?
16: Gum on his hands.
14: Yeah. He's going down. Yeah. He gets some tourist wad of gum on the steps. Well, very good.
16: That's it doesn't cool. look like he has an ounce of body fat.
14: Yeah. Mm-mm. And this guy's got, he's got a whole bunch of, different records. So congratulations, Hari.
16: Yeah. I'd like to walk down those stairs.
14: H-A-R-A.
0: No. Walk, I can't even breathe looking at it.
14: If he walked in here and he shoved his hand out to shake hands, said his name is Hari Chandra Giri. Yes. He said, Hari, would you just go Krishna automatically?
0: No, you would.
14: Yeah, of course. No, of course I would. And then he'd say, no, Hari. And I'd say, Rama. That's the extent of my knowledge of whatever
16: Hari's
14: that is. I'm not so sure. Has that completed our sports broadcast?
16: That has.
14: Well, that was certainly fun.
16: Yeah.
14: I certainly had a good time. I have a question about something.
0: Okay.
14: We were talking about rats because Madison Square Garden is sort of famously the home of many rats, sadly. They made that movie about rats, or about the rat Ben.
0: Oh, sure. Oh, yeah.
14: Did you ever see that? I just remember that song.
0: Oh, Michael Jackson, Ben.
14: That was kind of a hit.
0: Oh,
16: yeah, it was kind of a hit.
14: Mm-hmm. Was the
16: sequel to Willard, right?
14: Was the movie any good?
0: I don't recall.
16: It's been so long since I've seen Ben.
17: I remember thinking it was creepy. Like,
16: yeah.
17: Too many rats.
0: Obviously, it was about a pet rat, right?
16: Well, Willard... Ben is the sequel to Willard, right?
0: Or is Willard the sequel to Ben?
19: I get confused.
16: Yeah, I get confused too. But Willard is the guy who can control rats. Ben is one of the rats.
19: Oh.
16: I remember that.
14: And it was like the poster says, a lonely boy becomes friends with Ben, a rat.
16: Yes.
0: That's under Ben's orders, the killer rats sweep through the city. The victims are numerous. The story's devastated.
14: The guy that pitched that had to be really good at sales. Can you imagine walking into Hollywood Asian? Here's the idea. It's not animated.
16: There are some great rat movies.
0: Well, it's a horror film. I mean, it's not. Yeah. I mean, it's billed as
16: a horror.
0: You ever
16: see Deadly Eyes?
0: No.
16: What's that? That's a good one with about rats. And they actually, I believe they used dachshunds in the making, so because they're giant rats or whatever, but they just made dachshunds look like rats. So, and it's sort of obvious. Scatman Crothers is in that.
17: It's are they made to look like rats post or they made costumes and put them on the dogs?
16: That. So they're
17: even better.
16: Yeah, yeah.
14: That's hilarious.
16: Yes, that's a good one.
14: What a gig that would be. What'd you do at work today? Oh, I took a bunch of dogs and put them in rats. It was great.
17: And what was the name of that?
16: Deadly Eyes. Ooh.
14: What's the movie that has the killer tire in it?
16: That's called Rubber. And this tire just rolls around
0: and kills
16: on
0: people.
16: Its own. And then you sort of, you look at it and you're kind of hypnotized by it. And the tire sort of shimmies. And then your head explodes.
0: Oh, it doesn't squeeze you to death or something?
17: Oh, it doesn't run you over?
0: It's
16: got some
0: over?
16: Sort of telekinesis.
0: Oh, my God.
14: Now, did they have some kind of commercial tie-in? You know, oh, look, it's a Pirelli. That's an expensive horror movie.
16: It's, honestly, it's watchable. It is watchable. It's weird.
0: Oh, I can't
14: watch
0: it.
14: Like a Goodyear, a Firestone, a Bridgestone.
16: I don't even remember
14: Michelin.
16: If there's a brand. It's just sitting in the desert, and all of a sudden it just gets upright and starts rolling. You don't even know why it became.
17: Does it have a white wall?
16: Sadly.
0: There it is.
17: Oh, there.
16: And that's a pretty good.
14: The movie, that's a pretty good poster. It is called Rubber.
16: And it's a pretty good review on the front there. Funny, gory, and downright insane. And then there's these group of people sitting in the desert just watching all this go on, but they're also watching from so far away that there's no way they could possibly have seen some of the scene. It's a odd movie.
0: Huh.
16: But it does kind of work.
17: I love the tagline, be careful where you tread.
14: Oh, nice. Perfect. And where's the character Hermie? What am I referencing?
0: Hermie?
16: There's Hermie, the elf who wants to be a dentist.
14: That's it. Yeah. Okay, I was...
17: There was Hermie the love bug. There was Hermie. That was the Jewish version.
16: There was Arlie Hermie in Full Metal Jacket. Yeah.
14: There was Herpy. I guess that was on Friends.
16: Tom, this is. Would you enjoy a little short film? We could do this. We could hire somebody to do the claymation, and it would be Full Metal Jacket with Arlie Hermie, and it would be the elf yelling at all the soldiers.
14: I like that because the 40 people who would enjoy that.
16: Yeah, it's for no one.
14: Yeah, I had another one of those for no one ideas. Right. And it was going to be a thing. It was going to be called Miles Davis, the day he wasn't a prick. And he was on stage talking to the crowd and asking, anybody, any requests?
16: Doing friendly crowd work?
14: Bitches Brew, you got it, brother. And for Jazz Cats, that's hilarious. But that'd be the same 40 people who wanted to watch our Hermie with Mr. Ermie.
20: Uh-huh. What's your major malfunction?
14: And he's you know something? I think we should do it.
16: I love it.
14: I think it has the potential of going viral for being so obscure.
16: It's too odd.
14: The people
16: yeah.
14: who like Full Metal Jacket and know who he is. And by the way, if you don't know what we're talking about.
0: I don't.
14: In Full Metal Jacket, he is the, is he a sergeant?
16: He's the drill sergeant. He's the Marines.
14: And he's a real tough guy.
0: Mm-hmm.
14: That actor, that was really him. He was a genuine...
0: He was a drill
14: yes.
0: sergeant.
16: Yeah, and he was on set consulting, and then they went, no, you're the guy.
14: Okay. And if you've seen him.
16: He also voices brilliantly the army guy in Toy Story, the main green army guy.
14: Sadly, he's gone. But terrific. But to make him Hermie, that is...
16: so dumb. We'll have to do it around Christmas, of course.
14: Yeah,
16: he could be talking to the other elves.
14: I mean, that's so dumb. I think it's great. It goes from being... There's a place where so dumb becomes great.
16: Yeah.
14: That I think that might be there, or possibly not.
16: He's getting the elves prepared for Christmas Eve, so he's yelling at them.
14: Oh, yeah, this could work.
16: Okay. Yes. What okay. if we spent $40,000 on this?
14: Well, then it for sure would flop.
16: Yeah.
14: I've learned that before. I mean, there are many, many people that could attest to that. The more you spend, the bigger the flop.
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16: Around, she screams at us.
0: I do.
16: Trips us.
0: Yep.
30: Hides around the corner, sticks her leg out.
16: Yeah.
30: Sets up Home Alone type traps around here.
0: What are those, where I pull your underwear up? What is that called?
16: Wedgies.
0: Wedgies.
30: Yeah. Oh, you act like you don't know what it is. There's Ace Cosby.
16: It's innocent.
30: Hey, I'm Chick McGee. Hello. Tom, we have a letter, actually.
14: We do?
30: A late
14: addendum.
30: Dear Bob and Tom Show.
14: It's a funny word.
30: Good morning to all of you amazing people, and you too, Tom.
14: Witty. Ooh.
30: That sounds like a sound like a shot.
16: Don't you take that, spider.
30: This is from Sally in Evansville, Indiana. And
31: wait a minute, Sally.
30: She spells Sally, S-A-L-L-E. E-E.
0: Mm.
14: Whoa.
30: Do we like that?
14: As in hillbilly?
16: No, as in...
0: Isn't that Sally Mae or something? I've seen Sally.
16: Please don't ever mention Sally.
30: Freddie...
0: Sorry.
14: Is that an E-E?
16: I flinch.
14: What's her problem?
0: You've paid her off.
30: Freddie Mac or Sally Mae? The subject of ashtrays comes up almost weekly. I came across this magnificent bastard in
16: the Facebook cleaned it up.
30: Marketplace.
0: Oh.
30: For anyone interested,
0: look at that.
16: It looks like a skate park.
14: That's so sick.
30: $20, I'll let it go, and it's a steal at that price.
14: Is that a clay?
16: Yeah, with What do they call that flooring that has that sort of speckle?
14: Yes, you do your garages in there.
30: Yeah, yeah. Exactly.
14: But like you nail it. It does look like a skate park, and it's got the little grooves
30: notches.
0: For a cigarette.
16: It looks like it would hold 20 cigarettes.
9: Yeah.
0: Yeah.
9: You know what else that'd be great for? If you have to clean it thoroughly, but like put guacamole in the middle, cheese on one side, those little holders for little wrapped up taquitos.
14: And that would work.
9: Them, and then you dip them in there.
14: You said 20 cigarettes? That's my song.
16: I know you like that one. Yeah.
14: 20 cigarettes.
16: See, he threw it.
14: And I lit me one.
16: You mean the man who threw a hissy fit in Colorado the other day?
0: Yeah, Bruce Piano. What the hell was that all about?
16: Act like you've been there, Morgan.
0: Yeah.
9: I like that. I like it when he throws his stuff. I think it's cool.
16: Oh, in this case, he was mad at some hardworking engineer.
30: Nothing more Griswold than loving. Anyway,
9: throw a cheer off a roof again, dude.
30: Sally
9: cool.
30: continues. I listen to you guys every morning on my way to work and have been a big fan since the beginning. P.S. I would gladly be a cougar for Josh if he's ever interested.
0: Oh, Josh.
16: You'll have to send me a series of photos.
0: Fill out an application?
16: Yep. I've got the full application is on the website.
30: That's right. Let the buyer beware, right?
9: It's actually Josh's new GF at Gmail. I set that up a few weeks ago. You just email us. I go through them.
30: I like that. GF at Gmail.
9: Yeah. No, it's nice.
30: Tom, here we go. Yeah. A Sherpa guide who'd been missing for a week. was finally found crawling to base camp on Mount Everest.
9: Oh, that's not. Man, now I feel bad for laughing.
14: Did you see this yesterday? Story.
9: I thought he just skipped work and was like drinking with his pals or something.
16: Yeti attack?
30: Mr. Dawa Sherpa
0: maybe.
30: Descending the mountain, but he did not reach base camp even though his client did. Hmm. Pemba Sherpa of 8K Expedition said the 52-year-old was located by a cleaning crew on the morning of June 4th.
0: Cleaning crew.
16: Somebody's out there vacuuming the Alps.
0: First of all, I've seen base camp. That is a mess.
14: Hang on one second, Josh. The Alps are in Europe. This is Mount Everest.
16: I should listen better.
14: little closer to Kathmandu.
30: He was crawling down the snowy slopes around the Khumbu Icefall, which, as we all know, Tom, famous for what?
14: It's famous for having chunks of ice, they say, the size of four-story buildings
16: Amazing.
14: That at any given moment can just drop.
16: Man, ooh. Oh, man.
14: Yeah, read the book Into Thin Air and get back to me.
30: Yep.
14: Terrifying.
30: The Sherpa were quickly carried down to safety, given food and water at base camp. A rescue helicopter flew him to Hams Hospital in Kathmandu.
16: Hams Hospital.
9: That's so silly.
16: You remember the comedian Alonzo Hams Hospital Jones?
14: Hamburger.
30: Where is that guy? Is he still out there?
9: Oh, yeah, he's working.
16: If so, he's welcome here anytime.
14: Here we go. Want to hear a little
30: Absolutely.
14: Bit of here we go.
30: Yes, I do.
11: Hamburger. Joker, what in the world are you dressed up for Halloween? Like a hamburger on to deliver mail or something. What's up with you? You're overweight, that's your problem. Can't right. take a joke? I know you take a order of fries right by now, couldn't you? Hamburger, look at his feet. Feet so big, it's Nike spelled Nickelodeon. Look at that.
14: That's Hamburger. We got to get him in here.
9: He's good. His kid opens for
16: It's actually
9: him.
16: A false premise. There's a
14: really?
16: C in
9: the Yeah, game. You haven't heard of Junior's Bacon Cheeseburger?
16: Okay. Oh, there it is.
9: Okay, folks. I knew I had him with that one, man. That's a good time.
30: His family, the Sherpa's family, had given up hope. Dawa's teenage daughter, Mendo Sherpa.
14: That's their last name. We got to make
30: Said that. They were on the second day of a funeral ritual for him, which lasts for several days, when they found him.
16: Aww. How'd you like to come home and see that they're on day two of your funeral?
30: Yeah,
0: that would...
16: Hey, whoa. You could have been out looking for me. Instead, they're light and sage.
30: You kind of wrapped it up pretty quick. Huh?
9: Yeah.
30: And you guys...
16: And is that my coat?
9: You guys didn't even spring for good appetizers. Look at that terrible spread.
30: Get
9: no
30: out of my coat,
9: this.
30: Will ya?
14: Now, so, and he had... So this, and he was guiding, apparently, one guy, because they said his client made it down.
0: Yep.
14: Which is...
30: That's because he's a professional.
9: Well, his client better pay for his funeral expenses, dude. You got to stick around. Look for this guy.
14: You got to up the tip a little bit when the guy almost dies.
0: No joke.
16: You tip your Sherpa?
30: Oh, yeah.
16: I have not been.
9: You got to tip your
0: Sherpa. That's how they, that's all they do. That's how they make
16: gosh.
0: It
16: I owe some apologies.
30: 30%, not 20%.
14: Well,
30: 30%, John.
14: We just had the story, what it cost to climb Everest. It's like the minimum is like 40 grand or something.
0: Minimum. And then didn't you see
30: the
0: that
30: license,
0: story last week? I think it was in the New York Post of all the litter and trash and everything that's been left behind. That
14: that's what the cleaning crews are doing.
12: The cleaning crew, yeah.
0: Well, but they are.
14: Oxygen bottles.
16: Can you imagine littering up there?
0: No.
16: One of the most majestic places in the universe?
0: Yes.
14: Just think about it. You're delirious because you're freezing and you can't breathe.
16: Of course you would defend the litterer.
14: No, I don't defend the litter.
30: Keep in mind, you're standing on a piece of earth that is as high as planes fly.
14: Yeah, you don't belong up there.
0: No.
14: They call it the death zone.
0: Don't do this.
30: And body starts to deteriorate as soon as you get up
14: remember
30: there.
14: When I said the other day, I said, you've got your flock of seagulls, your, a gaggle of geese, and a hubris of Mount Everest climbers. Mm-hmm. So keep that. I mean, these people have no business being.
9: I mean, it's because eventually you get too much money and like the Bahamas gets boring. You know, skiing gets boring. So you're like, oh, I got to pay so much money that I die on the side of a mountain. I got to feel something.
16: Well, it's either this or we go to hostel and kill a lady again. Well, let's just do Everest this time.
14: Okay.
9: When hunting for man becomes boring.
14: Right. Yeah. Okay, here we go.
30: Picking up hitchhikers.
14: This says, for a climber attempting Mount Everest, the exit company will provide guidance on tipping. The typical gratuity ranges from a few $100 to well over $1,000 per Sherpa.
16: No, that's too much.
14: Depending on the level of support.
16: I got your tip for you, Sherpa. Don't spit in the wind. See ya.
30: Stay out of dark alleys, huh? How about that?
16: Yeah, thanks for the trip. All right, see ya.
9: Do any of these Sherpa guys, like, do they ever... Is there somebody with the last name Sherpa that's just like an accountant? He's like, my dad and his dad before him were all Sherpas, but look, man, I want to dance.
16: I did not feel the calling.
9: Yes.
16: I was meant to be an accounts receivable.
0: Yeah.
30: I liked what you did at first.
9: Yeah.
30: I liked very much what you were doing at first.
14: Oh,
30: Tom, guess what we have?
13: Stupid world record.
0: Uh-oh.
16: You like this one, Chick?
30: No.
14: Oh, this one's great.
9: Not a fan.
14: Completely invalid.
30: A nonagenarian.
0: What's a nonagenarian?
9: 90
0: plus.
30: Became the oldest woman to crowd surf. Pauline Kana.
0: Boy, those retirement homes are getting better.
16: Kana the nonagenarian?
30: Kana the banana.
9: That's fun.
30: Known online as the gangster granny. Earned the Guinness World Record title at the age of 99 years, 274 days.
16: I'll probably cap in your ass.
30: She crowd surfed at Brantley Gilbert concert in Texas last month. You guys know.
0: Yeah, Brantley Gilbert, isn't that a country song?
14: Yeah, it's a country guy.
16: Well, you can crowd surf at a country song. Sure.
30: Gilbert assisted with the successful attempt, which involved strapping Kana to a gurney before.
0: Oh, no.
9: That's a little.
16: Nope, I like it.
0: Nope.
16: Good for her, man. This is awesome.
9: I saw her at the racetrack two weeks ago.
0: Was she at the racetrack?
9: She was. I saw her in the media center elevator.
16: Look at her.
14: Oh, it looks like they're carrying a corpse after an attack in Gaza.
16: Yeah, but it's good. He went, if only he had stopped.
0: Yeah.
9: Well, I mean, to be fair, though, the corpses over there aren't that old, but.
0: Gangsta granny.
16: You too. Will you be? I'm going to send you out into the hall.
9: Come on, man.
30: But as you can see, she was strapped to a gurney. She was hoisted above the crowd and gradually carried toward the stage. Kana and her grandson, Ross Smith, have a robust following on social media.
16: I like that they use the gurney. That way you don't have to touch her gross oldness.
14: That way her boobs don't hit the floor.
30: And you know there's a smell.
9: Chrissy, I saw her at the racetrack, and I was like, oh, that must be, like, AJ Foyt's mom or something.
0: Right.
9: Because everyone was rushing up to talk to her. But, yeah, she's some social media person. She's
16: nice.
9: Here.
30: And by the way,
0: AJ Foyt is as old as she is.
30: I didn't know
9: where to go with that. I want to be respectful there. My bad on that one, yeah.
30: This nonagenarian has nothing to do with Madonna having a free concert yesterday in Times Square.
0: Did you see
16: that? Oh, really?
30: Yeah.
16: That's fun. Did a lot of people show up?
30: She was creaking around.
16: The woman's allowed to do what she
30: does. I guess. She entertains audiences through skits, such as flirting with WWE superstars.
14: Oh, this is back to Granny.
30: Streaking through baseball games in a bikini t-shirt.
9: Fine, man.
0: Oh,
9: no,
0: thanks. There you go.
30: And holding up suggestive signs in public.
0: What's her name, Granny?
30: Pauline Kana, K-A-N-A.
16: All right. But the gangster granny.
14: Yeah, gangster granny.
16: Is it gangsta or gangster?
14: This says
30: it
14: gangster.
16: Oh, okay.
30: Well, my story says gangsta.
14: Does it?
16: Oh.
14: Yes, oh, good, yeah.
0: Gangster granny. Here she is. Yep. She has 119,000 followers. That's pretty damn good.
16: Respectable.
0: Yeah. Oh, yeah. Oh, she was at the Speedway. Look at that.
9: Yeah, she's pretty cool, man. And she draws a crowd. People love this gal.
16: Why not? She was having a blast.
9: I wish my grandma was this cool. She's just lame, you know, can't hang out.
30: Oh, your grandma. Fun.
0: Oh, your Grammy's nice. No,
16: crowd surfing has gotten, I mean, there'll be, you'll see people holding their, like, one-year-olds, people in wheelchairs.
14: There was that injury with a guy, the iron lung. They were trying to.
16: Well, most of the people, he was fine. It was the.
14: Yeah, the kid that he crushed, his skull. Dead.
16: It could have gone grown man.
30: Could have said anything else.
16: Fascinating choice.
14: That's two. That's two this break.
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30: Christy Lee.
0: Hi.
30: She's at the news desk.
0: Yep.
30: There's Jeff Hoskey.
26: Hello.
0: What are you eating?
26: Sorry,
0: there,
26: I got a mouthful of meat.
0: Meat?
30: You got a mouthful of meat.
0: Mouthful
30: yeah,
0: of meat.
30: He does.
14: Yeah. It sounds like that yeah, sounds that sounds like a movie that Josh would be renting.
30: Uh-huh. There's Ace Cosby. I'm Chick McGee. Hello.
0: Bruce Wang.
30: Bruce Wang and Jeff Hoskey. Yeah. A mouthful
0: full of meat.
14: So your friend calls himself Bruce Wang.
26: He is not. I don't know Bruce Wang. I know someone who shot with Bruce Wang.
30: No, now later this afternoon, if not later this morning. Yeah. Tom, did you know that Jeff Hoskey has a friend in the porn business?
14: Well, you were telling me that.
30: I'm sorry, in the porno business?
14: Okay, yes. So you were telling me that you know. So you know the woman.
26: I know the woman.
14: That, and she was in a scene
26: with Bruce
14: with
26: Wang.
14: Bruce, a guy that calls himself Bruce Wang.
30: And is it a,
14: now,
30: a?
14: Can I ask a question? Is he an Asian of Asian heritage?
26: No, he is a he is of Ace's heritage.
14: Ah, unusual.
26: Not in the porn industry.
0: No, yeah,
14: no.
0: Say.
14: I mean, to have the name Wang, one would think he would be of perhaps Chinese origin.
26: Oh, I never
14: origin.
26: Even considered that.
14: I just assumed.
0: No, Tom. No. He's no. not called Wang because of that.
14: Well, people think you're Asian because your last name is Lee.
0: True.
14: I get that all the time.
0: Really?
14: When I saw Christy. I couldn't believe she was a blonde white chick. I told you. Christy, where were we?
0: Well, a Maverick gas station in Montrose, Colorado is unable to sell diesel after an RV driver emptied its waste tank into the station's diesel supply.
30: Whoops.
14: That's notice pulling a Dave Matthews.
0: The incident was brought to light by a Facebook user who wrote, quote, They dumped into the large manhole covers near the road directly into the diesel tank. They have a dedicated dump at the larger pumps, but I guess someone decided to undo the manhole and dump there.
14: They need better signs.
0: Yeah. An employee told Cowboy State Daily. Ooh, how do we not get that here?
8: How you doing, Cowboy State Daily? Can I ask you what you're doing to further the image of a cowboy?
0: The pumps were shut down as a result.
8: Nothing. Well, kiss my ass.
0: Gas station will need to pump everything out of the tank and thoroughly clean it before it's operational again.
14: Do you know the famous Dave Matthews story?
26: Was that in Chicago?
14: Yeah. On August 8th, 2004... A tour bus belonging to the Dave Matthews Band dumped an estimated 800 pounds of human waste from the bus's Blackwater tank.
0: 800 pounds?
14: Through the Kinzie Street Bridge in Chicago onto an open-top passenger sightseeing boat.
0: How does it...
26: What? I didn't know it was onto a boat.
0: It can't be 800 pounds, Tom. That bus wouldn't move. Think about that.
8: This has a lot different... 80? Story than I remember. Yeah. I don't remember
26: 800 gallons.
8: I don't remember those gallons. Sightseeing boats.
0: 800 pounds.
26: And it wouldn't be solid waste.
0: It would be both.
14: Well, it's floating.
26: You don't do two on the bus.
0: Yeah. Well, some people do.
14: I mean, after a big gig, it's the celebratory sit down.
0: Yeah. There's
14: they had to pay a $200,000 fine.
0: Yeah! Wow.
14: So that's
8: so it would have been okay had they
14: the band wasn't on the bus. It wasn't their fault, obviously.
8: What sightseeing are you seeing from that river in a boat?
14: You've never done the
0: Chicago River Cruise?
8: I don't know what the hell you would look at.
0: Oh, you look at all of the beautiful architecture. Uh-huh. It's a really cool thing. Uh huh.
8: That sounds great. I can't believe I haven't done.
0: All right.
8: How many times have you done it?
0: Twice. Yeah.
14: Well, yeah. When you go under that bridge, look out.
26: Yeah. Duh. Open an umbrella.
0: You go under a lot of bridges when you're on the tour, actually, but yeah, you should try it sometime.
8: How long? Like an hour? 2 hours?
14: What was the driver thinking? Do you think he could get away with it?
26: Yeah.
8: That seems like an autonomous decision. I mean, he didn't ask anybody.
14: No. The band had nothing to do with it.
8: Of course.
0: Nearly $500,000 worth of bourbon has been stolen from a Philadelphia warehouse. Noble Oak Bourbon announced the loss of nearly 11,000 bottles in a coordinated cargo theft operation carried out in broad daylight.
8: Dun, dun, dun, dun, dun, dun.
0: Company officials asked distributors, retailers, restaurants, bars, and consumers to report any suspicious offers involving large quantities of Noble Oak Bourbon. Philadelphia PD and the Office of the FBI are investigating.
14: It's interesting. I was reading about this case. It wasn't sort of stealthily... It wasn't a bunch of guys sneaking up to a warehouse, and apparently these guys walked up and they had papers and they had credentials and everything appeared to be above board. They were shipping it to wherever, and they just
26: You put on one of those orange reflective vests, you can get away with anything.
0: Yeah, clipboard. Yeah,
8: you have that in a clipboard.
26: You're good.
8: You're golden.
14: But they think it was a computer hack of some sort, and they had the right codes, and they walked up and said, "We're supposed to pick this stuff up." Okay.
8: Take it.
0: Yeah. Hmm.
14: But they stole alcohol-based bourbon.
0: Yeah. What other bourbon is there?
8: as opposed to... as opposed to meat-based bourbon?
14: They make non-alcoholic bourbon, of course, if they'd stolen If they'd stolen that...
8: Have you ever seen anybody so intelligent and so stupid all at the same time?
14: No, I was going to say, if they stole the non-alcoholic bourbon, they'd never catch them because it'd be zero proof.
26: Okay.
14: You see, non-alcoholic bourbon.
8: All right. Okay. I like that.
14: They make that stuff, by the way.
0: I've never seen the bourbon.
8: They make non-alcoholic bourbon?
14: They make non-alcoholic everything.
26: Except for mocktails.
0: Yeah, I know for mocktails, but I've seen non-alcoholic
8: non-alcoholic vodka?
0: Yeah.
14: Sometimes called water.
8: So you're drinking the scent of perfume, right?
26: Potato water. That's all it is.
0: Oh, I'm looking up non-alcoholic bourbon.
14: Well,
30: Also look up the Chicago River Cruise. When's the next one?
0: I can get you on one today.
30: Oh, man.
26: I bet you can. I bet there's a ton of open seats.
0: Yeah. Yeah. There are non-alcoholic bourbon brands. Yeah, there are a ton of them, actually. Ritual Zero Proof. Liars American Malt. Yeah, you're lying because it's fun. Free Spirits.
14: Do they give them nicknames that are like almost close, like Jake Daniels?
0: No, I'm just do they, Spiritless or, Kentucky 74. These
30: or
0: are the
30: shove
0: names.
30: Shove Us Regal. or.
0: Who knew? A user on Reddit asked non-Americans what is seen as American by their countries.
30: Ah.
0: One user replied, in Hungary, an American kitchen means it's not walled off from the living room.
26: Yeah.
0: Oh, like an open, like concept. Open concept.
30: So they don't open the house. Yeah.
0: Apparently in Hungary, they don't have that. Another said that Norway labels bags of frozen diced carrots, peas, and other veggies as American mix.
30: Huh, really? Hmm.
14: Well, it's like we have French fries.
0: What?
30: Freedom fries.
14: No, but I mean... In other words, if you say, I want the American mix over there, it means whatever, mixed vegetables.
0: Yeah. One commenter said ranch dressing is known as American dressing in many countries. Cool Ranch Doritos are marketed as Cool American internationally.
14: And we were talking about the movie where the Royale, what is it? The
30: Royale with cheese.
14: Royale with cheese. That's that scene.
0: Pulp Fiction.
14: In Pulp Fiction. They're talking about the Quarter Pounder.
30: Mm-hmm. The Quarter Pounder with cheese.
0: At an expat bar in Hungary to celebrate American Independence Day, they serve things like hot dogs and drinks, come in red solo cups, and they call those American party cups, the red cup.
26: I've heard that.
0: Yeah.
30: Hmm.
26: I watched these two travel. It's a couple that from Portugal that travels all over the world and like blogs that kind of thing. And they were excited. They were coming to America. They flew into Texas. Then they went to California, and then they went to New York. And their first report back from Texas was they were surprised that not everybody had a gun on their side.
0: Okay.
26: Like they thought that everyone walked around with a cowboy hat and a pistol in a holster. And they're like, oh, we didn't see any guns.
0: Hmm. Yeah.
26: I'm like, yeah, we don't walk around.
0: Normally.
26: That's what they thought.
14: There's some more of these American teeth. When teeth are too perfect and too white, they sometimes call them American teeth.
30: Mm-hmm.
14: Corn dogs in Japan are called American dogs. So
26: I had a corn dog over the weekend.
0: Oh, I'm jealous.
30: Is there a decent frozen corn dog? I think that's my only. Well,
26: yeah, the State Fair one is great.
30: I could wait till the State Fair and get
26: State
30: one.
26: State Fair
30: there,
26: brand.
30: State Fair brand corn dog.
26: Corn dogs, they're pretty fire.
30: All right.
26: Yeah.
0: You put them in the air fryer?
26: I don't know. I just did it in the
14: oven.
26: Do
14: they come with a stick?
26: Well, I did your joke. About the
30: manual
14: transmission. The Wienermobile.
26: Yeah, and all three of my kids go, huh. Yep.
14: Do they know what a stick is?
26: Yes.
14: No, I mean it's,
26: I explained
14: in the context of a stick shift,
26: yes,
14: of a manual transmission.
26: I told
14: Sorry.
26: It just like you told it. I gave way too much explanation up front.
14: What a stick shift was,
26: yes.
14: And then you did a callback to it. It didn't
26: work.
14: Yeah,
26: they just, I tried it, man. Maggie giggled.
14: Oh, good.
26: Yeah.
0: She's a supportive.
14: The joke is that the Wienermobile, the corn dog version, has a manual transition because it's a stick.
26: Yes.
14: You see. Yeah. Okay.
30: That term has to be going away. Stick shift, right?
0: Yeah.
26: Yeah.
14: Oh, but it's fun to drive them.
0: Yep.
14: Makes it, although it does make it a bitch to text.
30: Well, you got to time it when you're out on the highway. Yeah.
14: Yeah. This is interesting. In some countries, a large refrigerator. Sorry.
30: What do they call fritters in other countries?
14: Sorry. A large refrigerator.
30: You did it again.
26: Third time's a charm.
30: Here we go.
26: You got
0: I'm not laughing because I've had this happen to me.
14: I'm sorry. It's called
30: no pressure.
14: This says it's called an American fridge.
0: A refrigerator?
14: A large refrigerator.
0: There you go.
30: Yeah. Sorry, we have so much of everything. Sorry.
14: Which is especially weird because half our stuff's made in China. So. But who knows? I see. Do you know today's Best Friends Day?
0: I did know that.
14: Did you know that, Jack?
30: I did not.
14: You just went to visit one of your best friends over the weekend.
30: If not my only best friend. Yeah.
0: National Best Friends Day. U.S. Congress decided to devote a day each year in tribute to close friends back in 1935.
14: So, Jeff, do what you usually do and send your best friend a picture of your penis.
0: Wow.
30: What would you do if you... what would you do if you...
26: I don't think she would like that.
30: You're implying he sends a picture of himself to all, ever.
0: Look at him.
30: He's laughing.
0: He's turning red.
9: Sorry.
30: So your
26: I think
30: phone
26: it's
30: rings.
26: Hilarious that he thinks it's weird to send a D-pic.
0: Yeah.
9: Yeah, it's incredibly weird.
26: No, not really.
14: I when is the last time you did that?
30: It's pretty much
26: the last time I did it.
30: Yeah. The way things are done.
14: I'll give you a little more comfort here, so you don't have to embarrass yourself. Have you sent a D-pic in the last 5 years?
26: Oh yeah,
14: really?
26: Yeah,
30: it's got to be to your
26: your
30: lady,
0: of course. All
26: right. Yeah. She's like, "What are you doing at work?" And I was like, "Here, let me show you."
30: Hilarious.
26: Yeah,
30: that's solid. That's solid humor.
26: Yeah.
30: Yes.
26: I thought it was gold,
30: Tom.

0: We'll tell you.
1: No, it's got to be.
0: It's
1: more
0: not.
1: Than that.
0: It's not 1,000 bucks.
2: What was it?
0: It's 12,000 plus pieces.
3: There's a Lego Pope.
0: No.
3: I can build
0: no.
3: a Pope out of Lego.
0: Well, maybe, but this. Never mind. I tried to. Never mind. The Pope is in Spain. Did I give you a hint as to what it is?
3: Nope.
4: By the way, I saw that, and they had. They had the Pope mobile there.
0: Mm-hmm.
4: Did they?
1: I saw that
4: have
1: in
4: to,
1: person.
4: Do they have to drive that thing everywhere, or do they? Can it fit on a plane?
1: The Pope mobile?
4: Because I mean, it's.
1: I think they go wherever they go. They probably have one waiting. I would think.
4: But I'm saying, do they have to drive it there? The thing's huge. It stands up, and it's got a big bubble on it.
1: I'll say it again.
0: Well,
1: let's say they're flying to Venezuela. They're going to have a Pope mobile waiting in Venezuela, not on the plane with the Pope.
3: They build a new one
0: every time.
1: Well, I would think.
4: I wonder if they can break it down.
1: You guys are saying they build. I'm out of
3: it. I'm saying they have two or three, and they they fly them in like a cargo plane like they do.
2: For the president, it's cargo.
3: Yeah.
4: Yeah, well, the president's he's in a regular limo. I mean, or a like an SUV, like a Suburban that's got all the armor on it.
0: The Pope mobile is flown to Spain in a large military cargo plane.
1: Nope, military. You're
0: military,
1: right.
0: Yes.
4: Now, when they
0: ahead of his visit.
4: Could I possibly speak? I can't speak English.
3: I'm sorry.
4: No, it's my fault. I'm stumbling on my words. When he's done with it, do they put that on the market?
0: No, they take it back to Rome.
4: No, but could you buy like a used Pope mobile?
1: Absolutely, you could buy it. Yeah. At Artie's Pope Mobile.
4: I know a couple guys that have a big enough ego they'd want one.
1: Hi, I'm Artie.
3: Look it up. I'm bringing
1: a
3: trailer.
1: When's the last time you said, there's the Pope. Look at that Pope. Look at that sharp Pope Mobile.
4: I'll be coming to the party. I'll be coming to the party standing up in my Pope Mobile.
3: The Pope Mobile always reminds me of that game Trouble.
0: Yes.
3: Like with the little bubble. Like I want to pop it and see the Pope bounce around in there.
1: Isn't that called the Pop-O-Matic or something?
0: Yes. Yeah. Very good.
4: What do we know? What kind of vehicle a Pope Mobile is? Is it?
1: It's a 67 Ford Galaxy.
4: No, I'm wondering. Is it? I assume. I would hope it's Italian. Is it like a Ferrari or a Fiat or a Alfa Romeo? Something cool.
3: Yeah.
0: You're saying it's Cadillac? It's not a Cadillac.
4: American made?
0: No.
1: It's what probably is it? A retrofitted golf
0: car. It's a Mercedes Benz, according to this. Oh, no, that can't be right. Right?
4: Wait a minute. Pope doesn't live in Germany. Come on. Is it support your local?
0: Mercedes-Benz, Pope Francis. Oh, is it Pope Francis? That's not it. This can't be right. Okay, hold on. I'll keep looking.
4: Well, you keep looking. I'm going to tell you about...
1: You keep asking questions. That's helping.
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13: Yesterday was VHS Day.
14: Yeah.
13: Officially. They've got a day for everything now.
15: Yeah.
13: In celebration of the VHS, and Ace, I know you have dozens, if not hundreds, of old VHS tapes lying around.
14: You know, my first VCR cost me more than my first car.
13: Wow.
15: Man, I believe that.
13: Hard to believe. You can get one now for, what, $30 at a pawn shop?
15: Yeah.
13: Yesterday,
14: I remember my dad would rent one, would rent a movie and the VCR, and the VCR looked like it was an old suitcase.
15: Oh, yeah.
16: Oh, yeah.
14: And we would rent the VCR for the night to watch movies.
16: We recorded our senior speeches on a reel-to-reel. It was a VTR, videotape recorder. It wasn't a cassette.
14: Whoa.
16: And you had to line them up.
13: That's going way back.
16: That's going way back.
13: I remember the first CD player they bought in here was a couple $1,000. Mm-hmm. And I think it's still back there.
14: It's a Tascam.
13: Yeah, but I can remember the when the early in the days of radio when they shifted from vinyl to CDs, and now it's all digitized and put on computers, et cetera, et cetera. But there was a time, and I don't know when National CD Day is, but we do have a story. Maybe we should get that out of the way. Yesterday really was VHS Day, and they talked about it a little bit on some of the morning shows on television. But
15: South African director Robert DeSantos is releasing the first straight-to-VHS movie in 20 years.
13: Now, for those of you not familiar with that, Chick, do you want to explain what a straight-to-VHS movie was?
16: It just comes out on VHS cassette. It never goes into the theaters or anything.
13: Yeah, they didn't want to spend the money to stick it in theaters.
16: Or the movie bombed so badly at the box office, they're straight to VHS. So.
15: This movie is called This Is How the World Ends, a low-budget sci-fi adventure about a brother who sets out to find his sister at a hedonistic party deep in the desert dubbed the last party on Earth. Mr. DeSantos told Variety it used to be a proper slander if someone said straight to VHS. The whole point of this is to reclaim that and say, look, straight to VHS is actually saying that this is a well-made film made with intention for an audience. He added that it's a deliberate middle finger to the growing encroach of AI. Pre-orders from customers around the world have already surpassed 1,000 copies.
16: Wow.
13: It really shouldn't count unless you can only rent it.
15: Yeah.
16: Do you have a VHS hooked up in your home?
13: No,
16: I don't think so. Yeah,
15: I don't even have a DVD player.
16: Yeah, I would have to plug it in if I want a DVD
15: player. I don't even have one.
16: I have one somewhere.
15: Really?
13: I got some in a box. Yeah, I mean, in honor of VHS Day yesterday, I did see that Blockbuster was waiving all late fees. So if you've still got...
16: Isn't there only one left or something?
13: I think there might be one left.
15: I thought they turned it into like an Airbnb and...
13: Could be.
16: Oh, you can spend a night in a Blockbuster.
15: Right, remember that?
16: Remember when he wanted to do that? Oh, nope, never.
13: There's a...
15: Oh, yeah.
13: What was it? Somebody... I know that there are a number of artists that are doing stuff on cassettes again.
15: Vinyl's still out there.
13: Yeah, vinyl, yeah.
16: Where's the 8-track tape? My favorite format. Where's that?
13: I don't think.
16: Where's your 8-track tape, Tom?
15: I think you're going to see that one come out.
13: I'm not even sure there's a manufacturer. There is a cassette place, and we had the story that they had a big jump in sales and production when the movie Guardians of the Galaxy came out, because that has that whole sub thing about the cassette.
15: Yep.
13: And somebody just released, like Taylor Swift or somebody, just released one of their albums on cassette. But it's also on, whatever, it's on vinyl and it's available streaming, et cetera, et cetera, et cetera. But this guy's allegedly only released this movie on VHS. So it's,
15: good luck.
13: They said it's the first one in some 20 years. Well, that isn't a snuff film.
16: Yeah, those are made, still made.
13: I assume
16: you can get them.
13: I assume those are.
16: You're in the know. You can buy a snuff film. What's wrong with you?
14: I'm sure on the dark web you could find one.
15: Oh, I'm sure. Yeah.
16: I had to jump through hoops to get a reel-to-reel audio machine, not even a video. I had to meet a guy in a parking lot at midnight.
14: In a closed circuit parking lot.
16: Yeah, here you go.
13: I don't think this VHS thing will catch on. As you indicated earlier.
16: You don't think?
13: How many people have a player? Do you have a functioning VHS player,
14: yes.
13: Ace? Okay, so you're the exception.
16: Yeah.
13: We'll see.
14: Special.
13: Time to get to some letters here. If you want to get a hold of us, it's bobandtom@bobandtom.com. Chick?
16: Huh? Is that me?
15: I have a letter.
16: Oh, go, Chrissy.
15: Hi, listen to your show all the time. Well, thank you, Brian. Spelled with a Y.
16: Boo!
15: Oh, Brian.
16: Boo!
15: Last week, I heard you talking about donkeys. If you ever have the chance to get to Arizona, you have to go to Oatman. This isn't the first letter we've gotten like this. It's an old mining town. They have wild donkeys roaming all over the place.
16: Oatman.
15: The donkeys walk in and out of all the stores. Store owners give them treats. It's like they just walk up to your car.
13: There are a lot of very disappointed guys that say, I thought we were going to a donkey show. What the?
16: Are you, you impress me. You're in your elitist attitude. You don't say donkey?
13: Why would I say dinky?
16: Well, there's some people that it's not donkey, kind of a U flavor on the O. Yeah.
13: Donkey?
16: Donkey, yeah.
13: No.
16: Absolutely.
15: Donkey?
16: You fit the profile to say
13: that
16: donkey.
13: That is not fair.
16: Donkey.
13: Donkey?
16: I think it's incredibly accurate. What I think.
15: Thank you, Brian. I'll check out Oatman.
16: Now, Brian with a Oatman, Y, Arizona. What do we know? That guy's he's a fight starter.
13: Is there a distinction there? What is that?
15: What?
13: Is Brian with a Y, does that mean, is that Irish heritage or something?
15: I have no idea.
16: No, it's just, it's like you spell Tom, T-H-A-U-M or something.
13: No one does that.
15: Excuse me?
13: T-H-O-M is very rare.
15: Yeah,
13: the shoe place, Tom McCann. What?
15: My first husband spelled his name that way. T-H-O-M.
16: You don't remember that?
15: M.
14: That didn't tip you off?
15: T-H-O-M-M, actually.
16: T-H-O-M-M.
13: And that didn't tip you off? If I could repeat what Jeffrey said?
16: Double crazy.
13: That is way too much work. Dear Bob and Tom Show.
16: Yeah.
13: Hope you are well. I realize I have devoted my weekend to channeling aspects of each one of you. I have a bidet in my primary bathroom. By the way, the term primary bathroom is a tip of the hat to Christy Lee. Because you're a real estate agent on occasion, and you can't use the phrase master bathroom anymore.
15: Right.
13: For some reason. And the bidet, of course, Josh. Mm-hmm. Josh has an aftermarket bidet at his house, which he'll probably be using later today, post procedure. He's having a colonoscopy, so that'll help him do a little extra cleanup back there. By the way, writes Michael, the bidet is amazing. Michael, by the way, is writing us from, do you know where this is?
15: Oh.
13: Alpharetta.
16: Alpharetta, Georgia.
13: Yeah, right? Good. Alpharetta, Georgia. He continues, honoring my hero, Chick McGee, I installed the bidet myself.
16: Mm.
13: My home, by the way, Chick, is protected by Simply Safe.
16: Nice. Oh. Well done, sir.
13: To avoid other elements of Chick McGee, I did not go into my attic or fall through the floor ceiling and experiencing the exquisite pain he has often described.
16: So funny.
13: Well, I think he's referencing the fact that you on one occasion.
16: Twice.
13: Twice.
16: Fell through the roof.
14: What? Twice?
16: Twice.
13: You were in the attic. And you,
16: It was like years apart, but yeah.
13: You stepped on the drywall rather than the joist.
16: Well, it was more of a stumble. It was more of a, I'm sneaky clumsy, if that means
13: but
16: anything.
13: But your fault, you didn't fall all the way through, did you?
16: No, my testicles broke my fall. So, I was bruised all the inner side of my thighs, Jeff.
14: Oh, buddy.
16: With purple and yellow and blue and man.
13: Now, this is my favorite part. On my birthday each year, I observe it. One day separated from Tom, I channel his energy into an extra long conversation with the hotel clerk as I check into a room. Oh. This is, by the way, Pat Godwin. The hotel has a pool. That's Michael from Alpharetta, Georgia.
16: I think I have a phobia about checking into hotels.
15: Why?
16: I just don't like it. I don't care for it.
15: Do you give him a fake name?
16: Non-checking in, where you just pick up your key and go, that's my jam. Okay. I don't want to talk to anybody. Give them the phone number. What's your phone number? Well, we might let you stay here, and then again, we might not.
13: Well,
16: oh, right.
13: That's a little paranoid. And then, by the way, P.S., he says...
16: I think it's a lot paranoid.
13: He says,
16: okay.
13: Jeffrey, I really can't connect with you. I'm not a THC guy.
14: Well, that's all right, buddy.
13: But he finds you hilarious.
14: We can be friends.
13: He
14: so.
13: Says, no, he says the amazingly hilarious.
14: Oh, well.
13: Jeff Oskey. This guy loves you.
14: Take that and frame it at home.
13: And he's right. Jeff is amazingly hilarious. You can reach us, Bob and Tom, at bobandtom.com. This gets a little obscure, this next one. Mm-hmm. And in the interest of repeating myself, I'm going to ask Chick to help me here. I forget why were we talking about the so-called keytar?
16: We talked about it a lot. Somebody had a guitar solo, and somebody wanted to know, did anybody have a keytar solo? And I don't know.
13: Yeah, the keytar is when the keyboard player gets up and he straps on this keyboard, and it kind of looks like a guitar
15: because
13: it's narrow for the left hand.
15: It was big in the 80s in music videos.
13: I wonder if they make a left-handed keytar.
15: Probably.
13: That would be, boy, that's obscure. It's tough enough getting a lefty guitar, but.
16: Well, they don't make a left-handed keyboard, though, on a piano.
13: Well, wouldn't it be? Because the keytar, the keys are on the bottom of that shaft, right?
16: Yeah.
13: What's on the shaft part? Are those keys or is that something else?
16: I think it's just for looks. I want to say cords on the shaft, but I don't think that's right.
13: Yeah, I don't know. Maybe it's designed for both. I don't know. This is a nice letter from Ben in Iowa. Paige McConnell, the keyboard player for Fish, owns James Brown's keytar.
16: Oh, my God.
13: And Fish...
16: We are officially in the weeds, yeah. Kids.
13: Well, but and they'll do it. He'll use it to play a cover of Edgar Winter's song Frankenstein.
14: Mm. Oh, that's cool.
13: That's a great song. And we were one of the folks we've seen play a keytar is the great Edgar Winter. Terrific musician.
16: He's now albino, right?
13: Yes.
16: Yeah.
13: And his brother was Johnny Winter.
16: Very albino.
15: He was albino too.
16: Yeah, that's, two albinos. Yeah.
13: That's correct.
16: But they're not twins.
13: No longer no. With us.
16: What the hell's going on there? Okay. Let's get some pigment in this family.
13: Edgar's a great, he's got a terrific album, an old one called Edgar Winter White Trash Roadwork. Highly recommended. All of his stuff is great. Now, thank you very much for the letter about that. That's kind of cool. Fish does all kinds of interesting stuff where they'll take an artist and do the artist's entire album as part of one of their shows.
15: I've never seen them.
14: Did you know I met my ex-wife at a Fish show?
13: Really?
14: Yeah.
13: How high were you?
14: Oh, high enough that I married her.
15: that day?
14: Yeah, no, now I hate Fish. But I won't even eat it.
13: That really isn't fair.
17: Five.
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14: What lady did you steal those off of? So, hey, I'm Jeff Hoske from the Failed to Mention News Desk. We give you a lot of the news each week. We don't give you all the news, so I'm here to give you the news that we've failed to mention.
29: Here's Jeff Hoske with Failed to Mention News.
14: An influencer has been banned from Six Flags for life for eating nuggets on a roller coaster. Well, you failed to mention, every time an influencer gets banned from someplace, they should lose their influencer status. If you can't influence them into letting you come back in, you're not that much of an influencer.
30: That's right. Yes.
10: Logical.
14: Earlier we were talking, some dude set a world record for the largest blanket fort. Sick. Well, you failed to mention, stealing the record away from 4-year-old Timmy Bowles and his best friend Landon, both of Crawfordsville, Indiana.
10: Yeah, what a jerk, upset.
13: Why do those poor guys?
14: We learned the dangers of having intimate relations while in a car driving. Well, you failed to mention, that's why my lady and I practiced the park and ride.
10: Oh my god.
14: For those of you who live near a big city and know what park and ride is.
13: Of course. Airport thing.
14: A banana worth millions of dollars was stolen off the wall of an art gallery. Well, you failed to mention, police have issued an APB for a 3-foot-tall hairy naked man goes by the name George, street name Curious George.
13: It's a banana, you see.
14: Thanks, Tom.
7: Will you be supportive, please?
8: Yes. No need to explain his jokes.
9: You're all
8: they're
9: laughing,
8: funny.
9: And then you were rude about it. We liked it. I was going to do the big hat guy next to him.
14: There's now, Willie, did you see this? There's now foreskin reproduction surgery.
9: I did see this.
14: Where they take skin from other parts of the body to recreate your circumcised foreskin.
9: Yeah.
14: Well, you failed to mention, be careful where you get the skin from. My buddy Jacob just got it done. Now his penis has a bad case of tennis elbow.
11: Wow.
14: A woman is suing Outback Steakhouse for $1.5 million after she slipped on some mashed potatoes and busted her bloomin' onion. Yeah. What you failed to mention, if she wins, she should buy a Texas Roadhouse franchise and open right next door. Just show them who's boss.
9: Get those rolls, baby.
14: A woman married herself the other day. What you failed to mention, if you'd like to buy her a gift, she's registered at BetterHelp. And finally, some Karen called the cops on a landscaper claiming that his leaf blower was a bazooka. What you failed to mention, same lady called 911 last week on her other neighbors. Ma'am, calm down. I can assure you that is not John Wayne Gacy in your neighbor's backyard. It's just a clown they rented for their four-year-old's birthday. You didn't notice all the balloons and the singing? I'm Jeff Oskey, and this is the news that we failed to mention.
12: What you failed to mention.
13: Thank you very much. Now, let's see, where are we? Okay, we're going to head over to Christy Lee at the news desk?
8: Yes. According to a YouGov survey of more than 13,500 people, 7 in 10 Americans age 12 and older play video games for at least 1 hour a week.
9: Rock and roll, man.
8: Gaming is most common among younger people. 80% of those 12 to 28 reported playing at least 1 hour per week. Compares to millennials, roughly ages 29 to 44, 55% of Gen X adults, 45 to 60, and 50% of baby boomers, 30% of adults age 80 and older report playing games.
9: What?
7: Do you know if Wordle and things like crosswords?
9: I think this is more like Candy Crush, you know?
8: Oh, okay. Yeah, it's probably on your phone.
7: The Kingdom one, I see commercials all the time.
13: Yes. Yeah. Mm-hmm. Oh, so this is, I was thinking.
8: Oh, you were thinking like.
7: Oh, actual console.
13: Fortnite. And
8: no.
11: I was too, yeah.
8: They're counting games on your phone as well. That's a video game. I mean.
13: Sure. Willie, when you're doing it, do you have the headset on and you're talking to people you don't know?
9: I mainly play with my buddies that live in different cities. So it's how we kind of connect. We all started playing again during COVID. There's a guy in L.A., a guy in Chicago, a guy in Indiana. We could all kind of connect, play together. And it kind of stuck through. We still do it probably.
7: That's fun.
9: A couple hours a week.
7: I bet you guys have a few laughs.
9: Dude, it's a great way to catch up. We have the weirdest. My buddy keeps doing a joke about how he's making out with my mom. And I go, no, it's not. And he goes, well, how many people do you know with that name? And I go, there's not that many. He goes, well, I just know one. It stinks. It's a real, it's fun. It's a good time. Your friends make fun of you.
13: Do you ever go on and play with strangers?
9: We're playing against strangers. We used to do, if we had three guys, but we had to play with four people, you get a random fill. So that's a random guy. But then usually they're kind of weird. But sometimes they're cool. There's been a few random guys that we play with for a while. There was this kid in Michigan we played with for a long time.
13: I mean, do they post a picture of themselves? Or they have
9: There's not a profile like that.
7: No. Well, you can have avatars, right?
9: Yeah, you can, but usually it's like, you know, the Halo guy. Mario or whatever.
7: Right.
8: 3 out of 4 parents said they play video games themselves, and 80% of those parents played video games with their kids. 3 out of 4 parents also said they would rather see their children playing video games than spending time on social media.
7: That makes sense.
9: Mm-hmm. Mm-hmm.
8: Which leads us to this story. New research reveals how many young adults suffer from something called internet gaming disorder.
7: Oh.
8: This included nearly 150,000 participants. Over 6% of 18 to 35-year-olds suffer from the disorder, which is a pattern of excessive or poorly controlled video game playing that causes significant problems in a person's life. 6%.
7: Wait, what are the problems?
9: Like missing work, I think.
8: Yeah.
9: Not doing stuff you should be doing because you're on the game.
8: Relationship problems, probably.
7: Huh.
13: Well, they're too busy doing this to do anything else.
8: Yeah.
7: Wow. Yeah. So they're addicted.
8: Mm-hmm. Right.
9: But that's like anything else.
7: Yeah.
9: There are people who's, you know, working out affects their life negatively.
7: Right.
8: That's true.
7: Right.
8: He's right.
7: You can get addicted to kind of anything.
9: You just got to have some moderation in this, you know?
13: I think the cure is excessive drinking. And
11: thank you, Tom. Thank you very much.
13: You're too drunk to operate the. Those are very sensitive machines you're playing.
9: That is, sometimes you'll come back from the bar, you'll get the text, hey, you guys want to log on for a few? Yeah, I'll play, I'll get on the game for a little bit. And then you get on, and after two, you're like, hey, I can't do this. I'm too drunk to shoot right now. I cannot. I thought I was shooting Spider-Man. I was shooting a Darth Vader. We got to log off, fellas.
8: Speaking of the youngsters, the latest snack that people are going crazy for on social media, tinned fish. Sardines are having a cultural moment as a symbol of affordable luxury and health. The latest Pinterest Trends reports notes tinned fish is the new low-lift flex and searches for sardine breakfast up 1,815%. Articles claim Sardine Girl Summer is back for a second year. There are nearly 100,000
13: Sardine
8: videos.
13: Girl Summer?
8: Yeah. Tagged sardines.
13: Hey, the ladies this summer, the ladies want it in the can.
8: Did
7: I misunderstand? Sorry,
8: yeah,
7: I'm sorry. My bad.
11: It says you want it here.
13: Look, right here. I got some.
9: Uh-huh. Cool, man.
13: So I haven't opened them up yet. 100% olive oil, sardine fillets.
7: This may be a fad, but they are good for you.
9: Yeah, they're high in protein.
8: Influencers are sharing recipes and sardine charcuterie boards.
11: How many?
8: Rating tinned options and calling sardines skincare in a can. I know my girls love it. They
13: do you eat them
8: Trader Joe's? They
13: right out of the can,
8: of
13: or do you cook them?
8: I don't. I just bought them.
7: Godwin and I are. We both love the. There's a lemon olive oil that's real tasty. I usually put it on a piece of bread, like a hunk of sourdough or something.
13: You know? Nice. And you just grab the little fish and just shove them on there
7: with a fork. Yeah.
13: Are they? Do they have the heads and everything?
7: No, they're just fillets.
13: Who fillets these little tiny fish?
11: Little tiny people.
7: Yeah. Mm-hmm.
9: Tiny little guys.
8: So little so, tiny knives. So
13: before you get the gig.
11: It makes it easier.
13: Before you get the gig in China building iPhones, first of all, you have these kids.
7: You start with sardines.
13: Filleting sardines for America.
7: If you break apart a sardine, no big loss.
11: How tall are you? Oh, 5 feet. I'm sorry.
9: You can't ride this ride.
11: Can't do it. Four and a half feet or under.
7: If you don't like fish, you're not going to care for these.
9: Oh, goodness.
11: Are you trying to find a way to...
7: They're not mild.
11: Eat sardines.
7: They are not mild.
11: They're crazy fishy.
8: Yeah.
11: Do you like sardines or you've had?
13: I've never had them. Okay. I've got this. I'm not going to open them up in the morning. I can't imagine eating them in the morning. I love fish, but
11: I think they're good brain food. I think.
7: Very much so.
8: Yeah.
13: But this is, would you call it the Sardine Girl Summer?
8: Uh-huh.
7: I hadn't heard that.
9: It's great. It's a good time.
7: Like I know Brat Girl Summer and whatever, the Hot Girl Summer and
9: hot
7: all that.
9: Hot Girl Summer,
13: but
9: yeah.
13: No, Sardine Summer.
8: Okay. Sardine Summer.
11: I thought it was Rear Window Summer for the girls.
7: Or you just
11: come out in the buff.
8: A man has died after using strong glue to seal his penis because he didn't have a condom.
7: Oh gosh. And he died?
9: Oh, I'm sorry. Guys can't invent things anymore. What if this was a genius invention? Who knew? It could have gone right.
8: Salman Mirza, 25, had reunited with his ex-fiancée for a drug-fueled romp at a hotel in...
11: Wow.
7: I see.
9: Miami?
8: India.
9: Oh, wow.
8: When he decided to slather an epoxy adhesive on his genitals to avoid getting her pregnant.
7: Man. Idiot.
9: Man, oh, responsible.
8: An unnamed police source said the pair were known to mix whitener with the epoxy to inhale for a kick as well.
7: Good for you, dude, loser.
8: He's huffing.
9: These guys are crazy.
13: reading. This guy,
11: I need a kick, man.
13: This guy glued glue all over his genitals.
8: Yeah.
13: If you keep reading, he's survived by his son, Elmer, the little feller.
7: Amusing.
9: Yeah.
8: It's a chuckler.
7: Yeah.
9: He set me up funny. I thought it was real, and I wasn't ready to laugh.
8: Yeah,
9: I guess I like that.
13: The girl was cool. He was stuck on her.
7: Well, when was the last time you told a girl you were stuck on her?
11: I'll tell you this.
7: Have you ever said, I'm stuck on you, or have you ever said, you send me?
9: Yeah. Oh, gosh. I mean, not unless I'm referencing...
13: Stuck on you
9: the Greg
8: Band-Aid
9: Kinnear movie.
8: Commercial.
9: It's a great movie. Greg Kinnear, Matt Damon, is that what you're thinking
13: of?
9: Oh,
13: yeah. Was there a song? Was that
7: Huey Lewis? Yeah. Oh, there are a couple stuck on you songs.
13: Yeah, Huey Lewis,
9: And then there's the Sam Cooke, You Send Me.
13: Wow.
7: Yeah, You Send Me is... I've never understood that phrase. Boy, You Send Me.
8: Send me where?
13: I've never understood the song? I've Got You Under My Skin. I'm comparing you to a pus-wart, sebum-filled zit.
7: Yeah, it's not the sweetest sentiment. Or the sentiment is sweet, rather. It's not the sweetest phrase, because also... Man, you're really under my skin today. That it has a negative connotation.
9: Mm-hmm.
13: But yeah, you're associating it with a dermatological issue.
7: But so. Contextually, he's being sweet.
8: I don't think don't think they meant it really. God.
9: You're a weird guy, man.
13: Mustwort. Sebum filled.
9: Okay. You got a crazy brain.
11: Heard it the first time, you weirdo.
13: Wow.
8: So nobody else. Do you remember stuck on Band-Aids because Band-Aids?
13: Christy, you remember that. Of course, you may remember this.
11: John Travolta was.
13: And this last news story you did, this guy apparently slathered his male member with some kind of glue.
8: Yes.
13: Do you remember if this might have been more than 10 years ago? We had a story about a company that was trying to develop a spray on
8: condoms,
13: spray on birth control.
8: Yeah.
9: Huh.
13: I don't know what...
8: Kind of lacquered it up.
13: Yeah.
9: It wasn't the spray-on sensitivity spray?
13: That's no. Right no, now. No. It was a
8: sealant.
13: It was, yeah. it was. And I'll have to... I can dig up the story, but yeah, it was...
11: Is it like that black stuff you put on the bottom of a boat?
13: Yeah, kind of.
11: Like Flex Seal?
9: Flex Seal. Yeah. That commercial's great, man.
13: I think you had to be in the... Had to have... The fella in the negative.
14: Sex Seal. It's pretty good. It works.
13: In the angry position and spray it on. I'll see if I can find the story.
11: What happens when you're not in the angry position, but you got the stuff sprayed on there?
13: Well, then you're going to be bursting out like Superman going through a.
14: Fellas, you don't need this stuff.
13: Lie.
14: Tell her you put it on.
11: Yeah.
8: Okay.
11: You'd be surprised how many don't look at it.
8: It's your baby.
11: Why isn't it squeaking?
14: No, it's hers.
11: It should be squeaking like... Hey.
14: That's been my philosophy.
15: Bob and Tom. Hey, are you a witch?
16: All right, class, tell me about your weekend. 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
0: a once-monthly treatment for moderate to severe eczema. After an initial 4-month or longer dosing phase, about 4 in 10 people taking Ebglyss achieved itch relief and clear or almost clear skin at 16 weeks. And most of those people maintain skin that's still more clear at 1 year with monthly dosing.
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13: Actual parts of the interview.
10: Right.
13: And then intercutting them with Mike Mark from our staff pretending to be the pizza delivery. So this is actually Ozzy's voice. Is that clear enough that I may? Okay.
10: Mm-hmm. I believe so.
13: Here we go.
10: Go ahead.
17: Paparazzi Pizza. Can I take your order?
26: Yeah. I'm just in the car. To go on. And we just got to the Mad Monk.
17: Meat lover.
26: Right.
17: Yeah, gonna be about 45 minutes.
13: Oh, wow. Edwin McCain is a fine singer and songwriter. He's joining us in the studio, and you could have a great plan B in life. If you weren't a musician traveling the world, you could have been a mechanic or a farmer, because you do both those things at your home, right?
27: I do all of that. I'm like a rash you can't get rid of. Look at y'all. I was walking up the ramp today. I was like, my whole life just coming in and out of this parking lot. Last 30 years of my life just waddling across this parking lot in Indiana, man.
13: So you'll like this because you're a gentleman from the Southeast. We did a show, a great show, in Charleston, West Virginia. Mm-hmm. We had so much fun. It was just a great place, a terrific venue, great audience. And two folks in the audience had to make a little extra special drive because they drove.
8: They thought it was in Charleston.
27: They went all the way to South Carolina.
13: But they came up. They made it.
27: Boy, I bet that was a tense ride from Charleston, South Carolina to Charleston, West Virginia, depending on whose fault it was.
13: Yeah.
27: Listen, like, what do you think? Like, mile 200 of that drive. Okay, listen. I know I messed this up. But let me just, look, there's a Krispy Kreme, and I'll buy us a dozen donuts if you'll just accept my apology, dear.
13: You know one of them.
27: I know who it was. Yeah. It was the husband, I am sure.
8: And she'll never let him forget.
27: No, never living that one down.
13: But we all live. I had an appointment one day, a lunch appointment, and I went to the restaurant. I sat down, and then I got a text message, and I said, no, I'm here. I'm at the restaurant. And then he goes, well, I'm here too. Where are you sitting? And I said, well, I'm over by the big aquarium in the room to the left. He goes, where are you? Well, turns out that one restaurant was named Kona Jack's. The other was named Kona something.
8: Kona Grill.
13: Yeah. Yeah. So yeah. Easy mistake
8: I
13: to make.
8: I did it 2 weeks ago. I was in a restaurant, and I was supposed to be somewhere else. It's so
13: But the difference between Charleston, South Carolina, and Charleston, West Virginia, there's a lot of miles and
7: Weren't
13: meals.
7: Were you coming from Florida?
13: Yeah. So they had a great time. I hope they survived the trip.
8: I know. Then they had to drive all the way back to Florida together.
13: At least I gave. I think I gave the guy a T-shirt. That'll help. We're with Edwin McCain, who is a very fine musician. And he probably could have made a career as a stand-up also.
27: I haven't done a stand-up set, but that is on my bucket list. In the next 24 months, I'm going to walk onto a stage and try to do a stand-up set.
13: You'd be surprised. There are a number of guys that are really, really funny. I'm trying to think. John Mayer.
27: Matt Mayer's really funny.
13: But I think he did a couple stand-up sets. Mac McAnally, the great guitarist and singer from... mostly well-known from Jimmy Buffett's band.
27: I know Mac.
13: Mac is hilarious.
27: Yeah. You know what? You can't be in a band for more than 5 years and not have a sense of humor. Like, if you're sensitive, it's not going to work. I mean, my wife is like, y'all are so mean to each other. I'm like, honey, if you get on the bus and everybody's being nice to you, you're 5 minutes away from being fired. Like, if you're not being mercilessly tortured by your bandmates, no one likes you.
8: We're like that.
13: Both on and off the air.
27: And it's always got to be the one thing you're actually insecure about. If they're not pouncing on that and really making you feel bad about it, they don't love you at all.
13: Yeah. We're learning a lot today. I wanted to get off topic for just a second. Josh here had a colonoscopy yesterday. Very important.
27: Best nap ever.
7: Yeah, it's good, man. It's a good nap.
13: Yeah. Did you have what did we determine? There's the is it called?
8: Propofol.
13: Propofol.
27: Yeah, milk of amnesia.
7: Yes.
13: And then there's Versed, and that's the one where you have you're talking for a while after you wake up, but you're not conscious of what's going on. And they say it's like a truth serum.
27: I did that. Yep, almost cost me my marriage. Thank goodness for the nurse. I was in the recovery room and my wife was in there with me. And I said, honey, I'm so grateful to you for being here with me. I love you so much. And this redheaded nurse came walking in. I said, what's her name? And the nurse was like, nope, don't worry about that. That happens all the time. Don't listen to him. And I was like, no, I'm serious. What's her number? Yeah, that was a quiet ride home, too.
13: Yeah. All the way to Nashville. Yeah. Now, I thought I'd feature something from John Fox. The late John Fox. John was a good friend of ours. He and I had the same exact birthday, as a matter of fact. And the last letter he wrote me.
7: Oh, you won.
8: Yeah.
13: I guess not. I'll have to think about it.
7: I don't know why you're not looking at that.
13: I could. The last letter he wrote me, he said, hey, would you always tell everybody to please get their prostate checked and get a fellas, get your prostate checked. And ladies and gentlemen, make sure to get a colonoscopy. I know it's a serious topic. Don't listen to me. Ask any medical professional. For most people, it's very, very important, and I emphasize that. And John would have wanted me to emphasize that. But let's just hear a little bit of John. There never was a better street joke teller on earth than John Fox. He was spent most of his time, he would hang out with Rodney Dangerfield. They were great buddies, and he had so many great Rodney Dangerfield stories. The best one was he and Rodney were in a Cadillac convertible driving down the strip in Vegas, and he got pulled over, and Rodney was smoking a joint. The cop walked up to the car. I said, all right, sir. And he went, Rodney. Got a couple pictures and left. So this is just a little short bit of John from back in the day. Here we go.
9: This magician's on stage and he invites this guy from the audience and gives him a sledgehammer. The magician says, I want you to hit me in the temple as hard as you can with a sledgehammer. The guy goes, all right. So the magician lays his head down on his block of wood and this guy hauls back, bam, pops this guy in the temple. 10 years later, the magician wakes up out of a coma in the hospital and goes, ta-da!
13: There you go. That's your joke, ladies and gentlemen. You can tell that one whenever you feel like it. Thank you very much. Thank you very much, John Fox.
7: And now, again, Edwin, you want to do stand-up?
27: I'd love to.
10: Well, as a fellow stand-up comedian, we would like to ask you to stay in your lane and just do music. You're already great at one thing. Let us have something.
27: That's fair. That's fair. That's
10: like,
27: fair.
10: If you were a bad musician, then come on board, but you're already amazing at one thing. Why can't you just be happy with that?
27: No, I'm happy. All right. So what if I drive you guys to some gigs first, and then I'll earn my 5-minute warm-up set.
11: Okay. Yeah, right. Jeff. You and I do comedy shows, but let's think about this. With Edwin McCain on the posters, you and I have a door deal, but we just pay. You know what?
10: You're in, Edwin.
11: Yeah, you're in.
10: Welcome to this club, my friend.
27: See, I knew we could work this out. I knew we could work this out. No, Josh, I'm interested in your colonoscopy. Let's explore that more. So is this your first one?
11: Second.
27: See, you know, the first one's weird. The second one, man, I was looking forward to the nap. The nap is brilliant. It is fantastic.
13: Yeah, as a sober person.
27: Yeah.
13: Another friend of mine just had some surgery, and I said, hey, look, if nothing else, you know, enjoy that deep, deep sleep. Unfortunately, last time I had it, they do that. I had some serious surgery, and they put the thing over your face, and they get to count down from 10. I distinctly recall going to... I was kind of hoping for at least 9 minutes of bliss, but I didn't get it. Once again, ask a medical professional about a colonoscopy. Very important stuff. Christy, have you had yours?
8: Yeah, I had it last year.
13: No photos?
8: No, there was nothing to take a picture of.
27: They gave me
8: I had a clean house.
27: They gave me like a flip book.
11: Yeah, pretty much, yeah.
27: Yeah, it was really unnerving, honestly. I was like, why do you give me that? I don't have any, it's not like I'm going to go, hey, you missed a spot, right? Yeah.
11: That and how do I know this isn't the same six, photos you just give everybody?
27: Yeah, it's just like Jiffy Lube. Your air filter needs to be the same.
13: That'd be kind of a cool thing on a game show where they have like celebrity colonoscopy photos.
11: Yes.
13: And then you have to pair the two.
27: That's got to be Brad Pitt. That's got to be.
13: Yeah, that'd be funny.
8: I wonder why they didn't give me. My husband got his pictures, but I didn't get mine.
11: Mm. Oh, they're floating around somewhere. There's some technician who's just like, yeah.
13: And I've learned one thing doing this show. There's a perversion associated in some way with everything.
8: Yes.
13: There's probably some guy that's his jam, if you will.
8: I hope not.
13: Oh, these are hot.
27: God, our Google searches are getting ready to be not good in about an hour. Ugh.
13: Well, he is musician Edwin McCain, who's been. You said you've been driving the bus for what, 18 years?
27: I started when I was 18. I bought an old bus off of this gospel group in South Carolina. It was out in a field, and it was a former Greyhound bus. When I bought it, it had 2 million miles.
8: Whoa.
27: 18-year-old me was like, oh, it was just getting broken in. That bus was so, oh, gosh, it was so old. It was a 1960 GMC 4104, and it was round on both ends, looked like a torpedo.
11: Oh, those
27: and,
11: are cool.
27: Yeah, it was cool, and we'd go 55 miles an hour downhill with the wind behind you. and then I never changed the oil, ever. I just added it.
12: Mm-hmm. Oh, yeah. I had one of those cars.
27: And, oh, man. And I'd be at the truck stop, like, adding oil, and I had to wear, like, coveralls because you'd just be covered, right? And you just be, and the truckers would gather around me, why are you driving this old bus, you idiot? You know, just, I didn't have, like, they were, like, heckling me. I had, like, a crowd of trucker hecklers while I was trying to get my bus to run. And because it was a gospel group that had owned it before me, and they had put a stencil on the back, and it said, God is my co-pilot on the back, which is really handy because you'd see the state troopers see us come by and be like, there's some hippies, let's go shake them down for their weed. And they'd pull out and start racing up behind us. I could see them in the rearview mirror, and they'd get just close enough to see that we were Bible thumpers and pull off.
11: Oh, nice.
27: Man, that sticker saved me so much hassle.
13: Now, you're currently driving Queenie.
27: Queenie.
13: Queenie is your bus. You were mentioning to me off the air that people take pictures of Queenie. They come to, not sure if they come to hear you sing or to see the bus.
27: Queenie's the main character now. Queenie's become the main character. Everybody pulls for Queenie.
13: And you have to have a special license to be able to drive.
27: Right? I do now. For a long time. For a long time, we got away with it. We would just slap private coach up on the front of the thing, and nobody hassled us. And, you know, that's why I remember when we had to get DAT numbers, and I had this driver, and I was like, hey, we're going to have to be on random drug screens now. And he's like, well, today's my last day. Oh, man.
13: We are a clean liver now, so you're cool.
27: Yeah, no, we were always good. And, you know, it was funny is you got to go do the, you know, I had to go do the driver test. And it's funny to be.

0: vaginas.
1: Yeah.
2: Did you think it was just a museum of different vaginas?
0: Yeah, it's a vagina museum. I don't want to learn.
3: You should see it. By the way, it's not right. Almost next door is the anus museum.
4: I told you we should have gone to that aircraft carrier museum.
3: That's the chart.
2: Apparently.
3: Boy, that is as uninteresting. Who's going to want to steal the MILF magnet?
2: Oh, well, God. It's the most interesting one on there.
4: Yeah, next to faggotable.
0: Yeah, please be careful.
4: That was close. Yeah. That was real close. Never mind. There you go. I'm not touching that one.
2: I can't even read that.
3: Indefatigable, we say in the UK. Well, there is a vagina museum.
2: Well, if the vagina museum.
0: Have you ever been to the vagina museum? I saw 3 days out of the year. Or 3 days out of the month.
3: It's closed?
0: Yeah. The elevator opens, and it's like that scene from The Shining.
3: I thought you were going to go with Carrie, but...
0: Well, are you familiar with the scene from The Shining?
2: Apparently not.
4: Red rum, indeed.
2: Well, if the Vagina Museum doesn't float your boat, what about some of these? There's the Idaho Potato Museum in Blackfoot, Idaho.
0: I checked that out.
2: The Museum of Clean. This is in Pocatello, Idaho. Over 5,000 clean-related objects and other 50 hands-on activities. Tom, you would love the Clean Museum.
3: You get to go clean stuff up?
2: Yes. Yeah,
3: that'd be fun.
4: Isn't there like a phallus-palooza in Japan?
2: There is a big festival of the phallus.
3: Yeah, absolutely. Nice. Yeah. They have parades. And
2: right. But there is a phallic museum.
3: That's in Iceland.
2: Yes, it is. In Reykjavik. Houses the world's largest display of penises and penile parts. Parts?
0: Penile parts.
2: Parts.
0: Just the tip.
3: That's in the lying wing.
0: Right.
3: The wing of no truth.
2: There's the Saluba International Museum of Toilets in India. That's ironic.
3: Yeah, no kidding. You just go out back.
2: Contains toilets and bathroom memorabilia from over 50 countries.
0: Wow.
2: Yeah.
3: You know that the Vagina Museum, funny enough, used to just be a big box store. And then they converted.
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10: With a Q-tip.
11: You know, these are our readers. These are, I have to wear these glasses with this computer. That's the only time I need them, but yeah, I've been wearing the same.
10: You can read.
11: Well, I can read just fine, but that thing is 52 inches from my face. It's a long
12: story. Then why don't you move it closer?
11: Because I've got this machine in the way.
12: the last thing you need is that machine. So
11: you know, the thing that I bring forth all the music and the sound effects with. I mean, without this machine, I couldn't do clever sound effects such as this.
13: Hello there.
11: There you go. Thank you very much, Wolfman. You see how important this is to have?
12: Yeah.
11: Or I could get this out for you.
14: Hamburger.
11: Thank you very much, Hamburger. I got to have my machine right here with all the sounds
12: okay,
11: on
12: it. Okay, fair enough.
11: Now, I just heard during the break, I heard a portion of a conversation. Jeffrey, you went fishing yesterday. Is that correct?
10: I went fishing. Yeah. Yeah. I go fishing every day, pretty much.
11: Really?
10: Yeah.
11: And you caught nothing?
10: I did catch a few. I just didn't catch any with the new $15 lure I had purchased. The fish did not know how expensive it was, and so they did not go for it.
12: So is that why you gave it to Josh?
10: No, I got one for me. And one.
12: Oh, okay.
10: They're big in Japan. Oh. They're supposed to be the next new thing in bass fishing.
15: It'll get hit. Yeah, you'll get plenty of bites.
12: Yeah.
11: Okay. Now, then I also heard an exchange. Josh handed you some beard wash. Is that correct?
10: Yeah. A little too fragrant.
15: Yeah, it's too fragrant for me.
11: Now, is that a necessary thing? You do beard wash as opposed to just using shampoo in your...
10: I usually just bring the shampoo down from the top and carry it all the way down. Yeah. I mean, I'm hairy enough. I just use shampoo. I don't even use bars.
15: Yeah. Oh, gotcha, gotcha. All over.
10: Yeah, full body shampoo.
11: Yeah, okay. Is beard wash, is that a, do you think that's kind of a scam?
10: I don't know.
11: I've
15: noticed a difference. It's a beard and face wash. So even if you don't have a beard, you can just use it for your face.
10: Yeah.
15: If you don't want to use that bar of soap that was just between your butt cheeks on your face.
12: Which makes sense.
10: No, wait, you put it between your cheeks?
15: Are you not supposed to? That's why I like those hotel soaps.
11: You're supposed to take the pump thing and just shove it right in. Josh, fresh from his colonoscopy.
15: Hello.
11: And good for you for doing that. And we have to get to a handful of letters here. Starting off, I've got one right here. I watched the Pat Godwin comedy special. And I'll remind everybody, after we've been kind of kidding Pat about it, it's finally been released. And it's on the Dry Bar channel.
15: Yes.
11: On YouTube.
12: Yeah. And, it's called Identity Crisis.
11: Yeah, us. And got this nice letter about it. Pat was worried that he looked a lot heavier back then, writes Todd. I don't think he has anything to worry about. He looked fine. Just remember, Pat, the camera adds 10 pounds. From what I can see, it must have been a 10-camera shoot. Okay.
15: So, wow.
12: Whoa.
11: And he, kidding, he says. He loved the show. So it's
10: that's great.
11: It's a clean, what is it, G-rated Pat Godwin.
10: Josh, Tom brought Pat and Jimmy some food.
15: Oh.
10: Around 22 lobster tails.
12: Yeah.
10: Is what he brought.
12: Sunday. Jimmy. It was great.
11: No, I brought him some chicken on both Saturday and Sunday.
15: Well, that's nice.
11: I'd forgotten that Jimmy is famous for his love of...
10: He loves lobster.
11: Lobster. I'd forgotten that.
10: Man, I missed a bullet with that with my kids.
12: Yeah.
10: Luckily, they don't know what lobster is.
11: Yeah, I just got...
12: So did you bring him KFC? What kind of chicken did you get?
11: I got him, what are they called?
12: A rotisserie.
11: Lee's famous recipe chicken fingers.
12: Yeah.
11: He enjoyed it very much.
12: Good.
11: In fact, I came back the next day.
10: Nice.
11: And got him two.
12: Oh.
10: Nice. Tried the pot pie. Tried the pot pie.
11: And I drove through sideways rain, but then it abated and there was a beautiful rainbow.
12: True friend.
11: So I'm not sure what that means. Dear Bob and Tom Show, I started a new job in private security recently, and I have to wear a white shirt. With regard to your discussion yesterday, ring around the collar has not been eradicated. Oh. I deal with it daily. Thank you, Chris, in Charleston, South Carolina. We were talking about that old commercial.
15: Sure.
11: Yeah. I want to. Is whisk, is that the ring around the collar?
12: I believe
11: and
12: so.
11: And Calgon was the ancient Chinese secret.
15: Yes.
11: And both those commercials ran
12: for a long time.
11: Constantly. And at one point, the rumor was that the Calgon commercial had been the longest running commercial on TV or had the most penetration or whatever. And that turns out that was like a water softener pill or something or additive.
12: But then Calgon became bath soap it's
15: Calgon, take me away.
12: Thank you. Yeah. It became bigger and better.
11: Wow.
12: Oh, yeah.
11: Calgon, take me away.
15: Remember that?
12: Don't you remember those commercials?
11: Yeah, but I'd forgotten about
12: yeah.
11: that.
12: Mm-hmm.
11: I never knew what it was.
10: Wasn't there like a knee popping out of the water?
15: Typically, yeah.
10: That was enough.
12: Was
15: yeah.
12: it?
15: Yeah. Yep.
11: Yeah, there's a whole show. There's a whole show for guys. Yeah, commercials.
12: Just enough.
15: Yeah.
11: Yeah. Every once in a while, I'll be watching the weather and think, you know, there's some guy that's going to freeze frame this woman. And
12: couldn't wait for the old Sears catalog, could you?
10: I took that to town, too, but.
12: Now, we were a JCPenney family. We had the JCPenney catalog instead.
10: That money?
11: They're still around, right? That's the distinction.
12: JCPenney, yeah.
11: Is Sears completely gone?
15: I think so.
10: Isn't that
15: wild?
12: It's sad.
15: I mean, it was a mainstay of every mall. It was an anchor store, and it was every mall you'd go to.
10: I loved walking through a Sears. They would have that glass front dishwasher with it running, and you're like, how come all the dishwashers don't have glass fronts? This is awesome.
12: Their appliances were amazing.
15: I love that.
11: Yeah, I like the store that had the giant glass human being. You could see all the veins and stuff. What was that, the Invisible Man or whatever?
12: What store was that?
15: I mean, I remember that toy.
11: Yeah, it was like a toy store. It had like a... You could buy this little version of it, but they had a really tall, and it was a human being, but it was glass or plastic, so you could see through it and see all the organs.
10: Mm, that's cool.
11: Yeah, that was really cool.
10: Huh.
11: Dear Bob and Tom Show, I hate to say it, I agree with Tom. Soccer is boring. Jeff said, why? They're running around for 45 minutes. Elliot writes, correction. 2 to 4 guys are running at any given time. 18 to 20 are standing around flopping.
10: Okay. There's a lot of flopping.
15: Yeah.
12: I have a story, a letter as well about this.
11: And I'm really sick of hearing about the World Cup. Now what?
12: This is from Butch. Butch writes, Tom, I'm torn. Part of me understands the way you feel, only it's the way I feel about basketball. Seriously, do not understand why I should cheer when the score's 32-30, knowing both teams are going to score another 50 points each. Makes no sense to me. The World Cup is so much more than soccer. It's a whole month of people from all over the world getting together, having the most massive tailgates you can imagine.
15: That's not going to help Tom's opinion.
12: Butch says it's so much more than a sport. So there you go.
11: Yeah, I just am not going to. I mean, great. I'm glad it's bringing in money to people. And sorry, the tickets are $3,000 a piece, whatever they are.
12: And this guy is even smarter than you, I think.
11: Why is that?
12: Oh, my gosh. I don't want to give too much away, but he works at The Ohio State University, and he has Fulbright after his name.
11: Oh, nice.
15: Fellow. Yeah, anybody can type anything on an email signature. Yeah.
12: We should see mine.
11: Yeah.
15: Oh, yeah.
11: Yeah. Yeah. Oh, yeah. Mine's unbelievable. I even quote both of my papacies. little slugs lines of what I said while I was pontificating or whatever the hell it was. Yeah, no, I just don't find it interesting. I used to play it in high school. It's fun, but I don't like to watch it.
12: To each his own.
11: Yeah. Hey, great. Have a nice time. Anybody else got any letters, or is that it for today?
10: We talked about the manual transmission.
12: Yes.
10: And Jim writes in, he's been listening for 30 years. He was 17 when his girlfriend's dad taught him how to drive a standard in an Opel Kadett. Only took half an hour, fell in love with it. He loves it. His favorite part about driving a manual is it's a built-in anti-theft device.
12: That's true.
10: Which is,
15: it really has become one. Yeah.
11: Yeah. We've had a couple cases where the carjackers.
10: Oh yeah.
11: Got in and in.
12: You also can't valet park anywhere.
10: Oh yeah.
12: A lot of valets don't know how to drive a manual.
11: But also, I was actually talking to a guy. I was talking to a guy that was doing some valet parking this week, and we got on the topic. So many cars. My wife's car, you get in the car.
12: Yeah.
11: And there's no stick, there's no thing down between the two seats. And if you didn't know what you were doing, it looks like it's the windshield wiper slot thing.
10: Yeah.
11: You know what I'm saying? That's where the transmission
12: is. It's on the
11: Yeah, and to put it into park, you have to press the end of it.
10: Oh.
11: You poke the end. I mean, if you didn't know that, it's not something you'd. It's not really intuitive, but so many cars. My car, it's a switch, the size of the end of my pinky, that it doesn't say anything on it. You have to know which one it is. So valet parkers have to memorize a whole bunch of different.
10: I wonder if they ever, once they get in and the person walks away, if they Google or YouTube how to start the car or put it in gear or get the parking brake off, because a lot of those, they're all different.
11: We had a story a couple weeks ago. The I forget what they call it. When you stop at a stoplight, a lot of cars now turn off,
10: yeah,
11: or whatever. I don't know what's the term I'm looking for. And then when you press the accelerator, they restart and take off.
12: Mm-hmm.
11: And they're
12: taking that feature off.
11: Well, that's no longer going to be required,
12: right? Because people hate it too.
11: My car, you can permanently disable that. The previous car that I had, every time you got in, you had, if you wanted to turn it off, you had to go reach for a button. It was tiny and almost invisible and hit it. So, yeah, but valet parking, that's got to be a tricky thing.
15: If I were a valet parker, do you know the amount of farting I would do? Just to, this is what you get.
12: We just saw that Seinfeld episode about the BO in the car from a valet parker. Remember that one?
15: Yeah.
12: Yeah.
15: Like this is park and walk. Or else I fart in your car. Or, I mean, honestly, don't go to places that have valet parking. That's my rule.
11: Really?
15: It means it's too fancy for me.
10: Yeah.
15: I have no business being in there.
10: I've never valet parked a car.
12: It's, never.
15: It's pretty awesome.
10: Oh. Yeah,
15: I'm saying all this, and it's really rad. Oh,
11: okay. I was hosting a big charity event, and I don't particularly like to valet park for a number of reasons. But I said, okay, valet parked, and it was in the middle of winter, and they couldn't find my car.
12: Oh, my goodness.
15: What do you mean? They lost your car?
11: Yep. Hour and a half later, I'm standing in front of the theater, and the head of the charity comes up. Hey, I understand they can't find your car. Yeah, that's right.
12: Oh, my.
11: And they finally found it.
12: Yeah, when all the other cars were gone.
11: That had been parked on the streets covered in snow. Thanks.
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It's Ronnie Carrington. The man's a legend. November 13, he'll be here. 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
8: 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Heroes like FDNY firefighter Robert E. Welsh III. Now, Robert served as a police officer before his appointment to the fire department in 2001, just weeks after the 9/11 attacks. 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It's the letter T, the number 2, the letter T.org. 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
9: I have

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For my fellow team No Sleep people out there, that's Beastie Boys, No Sleep Till Brooklyn, 95.7 QMF, Rocks the Weekend, Shannon the Dude in here with you till 3 o'clock. Coming up this hour, we'll do Sublime. They're going to be at Louder Than Lifehouse. We'll talk about how you can grab free tickets to that coming up. But right now, it's Pearl Jam, QMF.

0: ACDC 95.7 QMF, rocking the weekend, coming right back. Linkin Park, we'll do some Bon Jovi. I got Sublime to kick things off, and looking forward to seeing Sublime. They're going to be at Louder Than Life Fest. What a party that is. If you've never been to Louder Than Life, you're not living until you've been to Louder Than Life. I mean, I've always said that the Kentucky State Fair has the best people watching on the planet. Then Louder Than Life Fest happened. I'm like, yeah, State Fair's got nothing on this. It's awesome. Iron Maiden going to be there on night number one headlining. You got My Chemical Romance on Friday, Limp Bizkit on Saturday, Tool on Sunday. 7 stages, 4 days, nearly 200 bands will be there. 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

Well, Rock Station 95.7 QMF. Hopefully, we're going to have better weather when Sublime and Louder Than Life Fest happens than we're having today. It's nasty out there. It is Shane and the Dude hanging out here with you on your weekend. We'll do some Green Day coming up. Got some Queen, Linkin Park, and right now it's Bon Jovi.

Lincoln Park, Louisville's Rock Station, 95.7 QMF. And we're also streaming live on the iHeartRadio app. Listen to us anytime, anywhere, on anything that downloads apps. Isn't technology great?

And, you know, you see it from the viewpoint of the drone. It just swoops into this garage. 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I don't know if the suspect was asleep or what. He didn't put up much of a fight, but if you want to see it, it's kind of a cool video to see. 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

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We are Wobbles Rock Station. Keeping it rolling right now with Motley Crue. They're going to be up in Cincinnati at Riverbend coming up in August if you want to go check out the crew live.

0: I certainly was in the right.
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2: 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And right now, everybody, put on your white glove and let's do the moonwalk. It's Alien Ant Farm covering Michael Jackson. Smooth girl.

Seriously, nothing but a good time. 95.7 QMF. We are Louisville's rock station. Shannon the Dude hanging out for another hour with you. Coming up this hour, Alice in Chains. We'll do some Boston in just a few minutes. And right now it is Pearl Jam, proving that lyrics in a song really don't matter. As long as the music's good and the melody is good, that's all anybody cares about. Y'all live better. QMF.

0: I thought I smelled something around here. Yeah, that's Sex and Candy, Marcy Playground, 95.7 QMF. And that's going to wrap it up for me for today. Shannon to the Dude, out of here. Back with you once again on Monday, starting at 3 o'clock for the afternoon drive. Enjoy the rest of your rainy weekend. We'll talk Monday. The Dude abides.
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Louisville's Rock Station, 95.7 QMF. The amazing voice of one Chris Cornell. I'll play some Soundgarden next. Good afternoon. My name's Chumley. Saturday. Yeah, life's good. Here's Def Leppard. Let's pour some sugar on it.

0: 95.7 QMF, Louisville's rock station. World Cup still happening. That's fun. There's a list of some of the stadiums serving up some seriously wild foods during the World Cup. Some of the craziest foods in Miami, they have fancy AF tots, 3 fried hash browns topped with caviar, a French cream sauce, and chives. Set you back about $75. In Los Angeles, they had the Twinkie cheeseburger. Oh, I like this. Cheeseburger topped with a bacon-wrapped jalapeno, stuffed with brisket and cream cheese between Twinkies. I would totally eat that. Vancouver. You know, Canada's national dish is poutine. French fries, gravy, and cheese curds. In Vancouver, they had the short rib poutine. French fries loaded with gravy, pulled short rib, and cheese curds. 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

Louisville's Rock Station, 95.7 QMF. Bryan Adams, Summer of 69, at the top of the list of the best summertime rock songs. You know, just an FYI. My name's Shumley Nirvana. 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

95.7 QMF, Louisville's rock station. It's crazy the pets people have in Texas. Somebody is missing their giraffe. Yeah, we'll get to that story after Rolling Stones. They're next. Pearl Jam, here's Even Flow.

0: Louisville's Rock Station, 95.7 QMF. People can have some crazy pets in Texas. Someone's missing a giraffe, and it's proving harder to find than you might think. You would think a big old tall giraffe, you could see it from anywhere. But this escaped giraffe named Gracie been on the loose in the Texas Hill Country for a couple of weeks. Online rumors circulated earlier this week that she'd been spotted, but that turned out not to be true. Gracie got away from the Cedar Hollow Ranch and has made herself scarce among the area's sparse population and huge ranches. The owner is offering a $5,000 reward for Gracie the giraffe's safe return. I hope they find this giraffe.
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Louisville's Rock Station, 95.7 QMF. Michael Stipe from REM working on a solo album. That's the closest we'll get to new music from REM. Michael Stipe says REM will never get back together.

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0: Louisville's Rock Station, 95.7 QMF. You know, Twisted Sister heading out on a big reunion tour this fall. Sadly, frontman Dee Snider has resigned due to health issues. But Twisted Sister just announced additional fall 2026 tour dates. Sebastian Bach from Skid Row taking over those lead vocal duties. Sebastian Bach has expressed his excitement to front the band and honor their legacy. He emphasized his love for Twisted Sister's music. The tour will feature classic Twisted Sister songs and marks a significant moment for the band's history. We'll play some Twisted Sister next.
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95.7 QMF, Louisville's Rock Station. Chad Tyson, what's up? How you guys doing tonight? Checking in to Rock. Thanks for having a Saturday evening. Bunch of stuff on tap on the show tonight, man, including a ton of great music. Keeping that rocking right now with Everlast. And I'm in till midnight. If you guys need anything, talk back mic open on the free iHeartRadio app with us. You can hit me up over there. You can also get me on extra threads at Chad Tyson. Keeping things rocking right now with Everlast.

95.7 QMF, Louisville's Rock Station. Chad Tyson, 1 week out from 4th of July this evening. Where's the best place to celebrate that? I got a list here we'll take a look at coming up. And, of course, we got a big 4th of July celebration lined up next weekend. I'll get you details on that, too. Queen of Bowie now as we're back to the Shut Up Rock for your week.

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0: 4th of July fireworks. New York, number 2. They do have a great fireworks display there. Orlando, also on the list here. They're at number 3. The Disney stuff's awesome. L.A. and Indianapolis round out the top 5. There you go. Wherever you're celebrating, we've got your soundtrack covered next weekend. We're going to be doing something pretty cool. Basically, All-American 250. Tune in for that, either here on the air, the free iHeartRadio app, and ahead of that, either this weekend or this coming week, hit up the talk back, Mike, on iHeartRadio, and let us know what your favorite, all-time favorite American rock song is, all right? Working those into the mix next weekend. Tom Petty next. You've got
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Of course, Team USA back on the pitch Wednesday this coming week. 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

0: 95.7 QMF. Chad Tyson, Green Day, rocking a Saturday night. Coming up on Monday, we got more money to hook up this American 250 cash, the 250K USA cash giveaway. It has many names, at least with me. It's money. That's what you really need to be concerned with, man. $2,500 could be yours this coming weekend. This is the final week because 4th of July weekend, 1 week from tonight. Hopefully you've maximized vacation days, too, and maybe have all week off or the following week off. I'm actually taking the following week off. Anyways, Monday, 8 a.m., that's your next chance to win this money. Also hooking up shots at 11, 2, and 5, just like I've been doing all month long. So stay with me, 8 a.m., 11 a.m., 2 p.m., and 5 p.m. Chance to win $2,500 Monday and every day again next week right here. Keep an ear out.
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I'm doing it right now. 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